0: Clearly, Soriano is starting to get priced as a pitcher of his caliber, and maybe it's time to either jump off the train or maybe go in the other direction.
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11: 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All right. 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
2: Alongside Matt Newman, I'm Tim Murray. Thanks, as always, Derek Stevens and Wilbo for joining us in studio. And Wilbo giving our listeners a little jump start on some circus sports opportunities as all the pricing is out for each week of the NFL season at Stadium Swim. All the hotel pricing is out as well. He said there will be a big email blast tomorrow. So if you're tuned in right now, hey, you got a little bit of a jump start if you know what weekend you're looking to come out to Las Vegas. Matt, before we dive back into the schedules, we're going to go through every single team. We've already done Lions and Bears. Circling back to the Lions, based off of 2026 win totals, and shout out to Warren Sharp, friend of the network. He does great work with the schedule. The easiest schedule in 2026, the Detroit Lions.
12: Well, it's fourth place schedule, right? And I think that's why Derek Stevens had that hot take. Derek Stevens is not screaming A. Smith. He's not Skip. He's not any of the hot take guys, but he did say he had a hot take when he rolled in here, and he said the Lions are going to be 14-3 or 15-2. And when you look at the schedule, you can see why he thinks that way. I don't think the Lions will win quite that many games. But part of the breakdown we're doing tonight, when you look at how the schedule lays out, I think it lays out pretty well for the Lions. And if you look at the win total of 10.5, you got to lean over 10.5, if not bet over 10.5 right now, because I don't think the Lions could ask for much better. I know the Wilbo's a bit disappointed that the Lions drew a week six bye. You don't necessarily want the early bye. I don't think that's ever a good thing. But you can't complain about the Lions' schedule when you look at how the rest of it lays out. It's almost like

0: The Lions were able to script their own schedule. Didn't get much better than this.
1: Yeah, look at the start to the season. Saints, short week going to Buffalo, but you're not in weather or anything like that. It will be a juiced-up atmosphere, but Buffalo's always a pretty juiced-up atmosphere. Jets at home at Panthers, Sunday night football. That's hilarious. At Arizona. When was the last time the Carolina Panthers hosted a Sunday night football game? I feel like it's got to be a while, right?
0: I couldn't even guess.
1: Let us know if you know off the top of your head last time the Carolina Panthers hosted a Sunday night football game.
0: Had to be when Cam Newton was quarterback.
1: I would think so, right? One of their big years down there. There weren't many. And then the bye week. So the five easiest schedules based off of preseason win totals: Lions, Saints, Bengals, Browns, Jets,

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6: Before we continue breaking down the schedules that are out, quick update from the ice. The goals keep on flying in. The Montreal Canadiens are now up 5-3, Matt. They were once down 3-2 after the first period, and now they lead 5-3 in this one against the Buffalo Sabres. Your live total is now back to 10.5, and the Montreal Canadiens minus 1150 favorites. A minute and a half to go, second period, 5-3 is the score. The Montreal Canadiens with the lead. The Chicago Cubs, Matt, have taken a 1-0 lead over the Atlanta Braves. The Braves have had taken the first two games of this series, so the Cubs on the board as they get a solo home run here to make it a 1-0 game. Actually, no, they do not. It's a fielding error gets them their run. So the Cubs take a 1-0 lead after dropping games 1 and 2 of that series. All right, Matt, the schedule is out as we've been discussing, and we're going to try to go through every single team in the NFL over the next 2+ hours. We just did the NFC North. Let's go to the NFC South. The NFC South a year ago, no teams had a winning record. Isn't that funny? The NFC North, Matt, the division we broke down, everyone had a winning record. Yep. And in the NFC South, everyone had a losing record based off of tiebreakers. Carolina Panthers, got the division winner. So they have the first place schedule. So let's take a look at the Carolina Panthers schedule, Matt. And they open up at home against the Chicago Bears. So the Carolina Panthers week one will be a home dog to the Chicago Bears. As right now, taking a look at DraftKings, 2.5-point dog at home in week one. They then go to Atlanta and Cleveland before Detroit, and they get the earliest bye week. Week five, they will have a bye. So Carolina, win total 7.5, juiced under, Matt. Chicago at Atlanta, at Cleveland, home to Detroit. They'll be a home dog in two of their first four games. Then they go to Philly, home to Tampa. Short week, they go to Green Bay for Thursday night football. Denver, at New Orleans, home to Baltimore, at Tampa, that'll be Monday night football. Minnesota, the Vikings on the road. New Orleans, Cincinnati, at Pittsburgh, that'll be a flex game, maybe on that Saturday after Christmas. Super Bowl champion Seattle Seahawks, and they wrap up the season home to the Falcons. 8-9, and you get a first place schedule. That is a pretty challenging schedule there for the Carolina Panthers.
7: 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And we got the graphics done on all these teams. So hopefully you can watch us tonight on YouTube TV or the VSiN Watch app or wherever you can watch VSiN, because I think it's a lot easier.

0: Brother, you talk. If you have not been down there in Tampa in the heat and humidity early in the season, it takes a toll on the opposing teams, no question about it. So you're going to get the Browns, the Vikings, and the Packers back-to-back-to-back in Tampa. I think the Bucs have to love the way the first part of the schedule lays out.
1: Week 5, short week. You go to Dallas for Thursday night football. Before coming home, you'll have some rest advantage against the Pittsburgh Steelers Sunday, October 18th. So of those first 6 games, only one of them in prime time. You go to Carolina week 7. That'll be a 1 o'clock Eastern kick. Then you take on Atlanta before finishing up week 9 on the road at Chicago. That would be Sunday night football. Bye week in week 10 for the Tampa Bay Buccaneers. Then off the bye week, you get the Detroit Lions, Matt, on the road. Then you take on the Carolina Panthers, Monday night football at home. The Chargers, you get on Sunday, December 6th, week 13. You get the Ravens on the road, December 13th, New Orleans. And then the final three games of the season at Atlanta, home to the Rams, and at the New Orleans Saints. Highest win total in the division, 8.5, but it is juiced under the Tampa Bay Buccaneers.
0: That tells you a lot about this division. And the Bucs get the Saints twice in the final 4 weeks. They play New Orleans at home on December 20th and then finish the season at New Orleans on week 18. And I'm going to predict, Tim, that week 18 game between the Bucs and the Saints is not going to be the flex game to Sunday night.
1: Yeah,
0: even though it could decide.
1: Yeah, you never know.
0: The division, you never know. But I don't think that's one that captures the imagination. That would be the Sunday night game. Remember the Sunday night game last year? I know you remember it. Ravens, Steelers.
1: What a finish to the regular season.
0: That was incredible, wasn't it?
1: And neither one of those coaches are there anymore, Matt. No. Hey, just a reminder, folks. Football is just right around the corner as we are talking about it right now with the schedule. 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
6: The World Cup starts in the United States, Mexico, and Canada on June 11th. Mexico opens up with South Africa in Mexico City on the 11th. Mexico 75-1 to win the World Cup. 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In Canada, 200-1 to win the World Cup. 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France and Spain, 5-1 co-favorites to win the world title. 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And Germany 14-1. With your action update, Mike Sennett on VSiN, the Sports Betting Network.
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4: The NFL schedule is out, and we'll continue breaking it down here for you, taking a look at how teams' games have unfolded, primetime games, holiday schedules, all of that. Quick update before we continue, Matt, with the NFL. We are two periods in the books in Buffalo. That series even at two games apiece, and the Montreal Canadiens are up 5-3 after two periods. Live total 10.5, juiced under at -$1.30. Still to come tonight, the Vegas Golden Knights and the Anaheim Ducks, Matt. And we heard from Derek Stevens last hour that the house will be cheering for the Vegas Golden Knights. Right now, Circa just moved to $1.22 on the Anaheim Ducks. So late steam on the Ducks here. And you have a bet on the Anaheim Ducks.
5: Yeah, see right now, -117 actually behind us. So it's bounced back and forth a little bit. It's pinballed a little bit. But I bet the Ducks at -104. Don't forget the Golden Knights are going to be shorthanded tonight. No Mark Stone, no Braden McNabb. And shorthanded defensively against this Ducks team is a dangerous recipe tonight for the Golden Knights. I've thought this series is going to go seven. I still feel that way. But the one thing that Todd Furman mentioned on this show in the first hour tonight is true. The Knights have a history of going on the road and clinching series in big games like this, but there's a lot of sharp bettors on the Ducks at the pond tonight. I'm on the Ducks as well.
4: You get plus money on the Vegas Golden Knights if you do like them tonight here at Circa, as you mentioned, Matt, at +105. It is our primetime game of the night. Paulie Howard likes under 6.5. You can get that at a number of sports books, including FanDuel and DraftKings. And Mike Somich is on Matt's side with the Ducks. Aaron Halterman is on the other side with the Vegas Golden Knights. All right, Matt, it is the release day for the NFL. Let's just run through it quickly. I won't go through the whole schedule. For those of you watching with us, you'll see it. The Atlanta Falcons, they will open up the season on the road at Pittsburgh. Carolina, week two. Green Bay, week three. That'll be a Thursday night football game for the Atlanta Falcons. Their bye week will come in week 11. They also go abroad, Matt. They go week, week nine, they will go to Madrid, Spain. The Falcons will. They will take on the Cincinnati Bengals there. Late in the season, trips to Cleveland, Washington, Tampa Bay at home, New Orleans at home, and the Carolina Panthers. Win total, the smallest in, or shortest, I should say, in the NFC South, the Atlanta Falcons sitting there at 6.5. All right, let's go to the NFC East, Matt, and for a 100th time in the history of the NFL, the New York Giants and Dallas Cowboys will start the season on Sunday Night Football. We'll dive into some of those primetime games for week number one, but the New York Giants

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4: Quick update from the ice. Under 8 minutes to go in the third period, the Canadiens are about to take a 3-2 lead in the series. They're up 6-3. Total flew over tonight, and right now the Canadiens have that 3-goal lead. Still to come tonight, Matt, will the Anaheim Ducks stave off elimination? Market thinks so. You think so. That's a bet that you have in pocket. Good closing line value. That's all that matters in the world. And the Chicago Cubs trying to avoid a sweep at the hands of the Atlanta Braves, two best teams in the National League going head-to-head, and the Cubs up 2-0 right now on the Atlanta Braves. The schedule is out. We already talked to Derek Stevens about some of the tweaks we could see in Circa Survivor. You'll find out more about that on Tuesday on Follow the Money. But before the break, Matt, we hit a little bit on the Seattle Seahawks, the defending Super Bowl champion. And let's finish this schedule and then bring to roost your tease on the Seattle Seahawks. So, once again, opening up the season, as we all know, with Wednesday night football against the New England Patriots at home, at the Cardinals, at the Commanders, home to the Chargers, home to the Niners. Then they go to the Broncos Thursday night football in a stretch of three straight primetime games, week 6, 7, and 8, at Broncos, home to the Chiefs, home to the Bears, Sunday night football, Monday night football. Then they're home to the Cardinals, so three straight home games before heading to Vegas in week 10. Bye week, week 11, off the bye, at the 49ers, home to the Cowboys for Monday night football, the Giants at home, at the Eagles, so three straight NFC East opponents, week 13, 14, and 15 for the Seahawks. On Christmas, they take on the Rams, then they finish up at Panthers, at Rams, Matt. 14-3 a year ago, won the Super Bowl. What do you expect from the Seahawks this year?
5: I'm not expecting 14 wins, and obviously the win total market's saying the same thing. Win totals in the NFC West, Seahawks 10.5, Niners 10.5, Rams 10.5, and then you have the Cardinals all the way down there, rock bottom at 4.5. The 49ers, by the price, have the highest win total. The Seahawks have the highest win total, over minus 130. The Rams are actually over minus 140, so right there neck and neck for the highest win total. I'm going to predict that the Week 18 game between the Seahawks and the Rams in L.A. is going to be your flex game. It's going to be game number 272 of the schedule. It's going to decide that division. It could decide a lot. Last year, the Seahawks beating the Rams at home ended up determining home field advantage, and the Rams lost in Seattle again in the playoffs, and that propelled the Seahawks to a Super Bowl win. I'm going to say game 272 will be Seahawks-Rams in L.A., final game of the season. That'd be a damn good one, wouldn't it?
4: Write it down right now.
5: Check out this schedule for the Seahawks, Tim. After week 3, when they make a trip to D.C. to play the Commanders, they play the Chargers, the 49ers, the Broncos on the road, the Sunday night.

0: and Thanksgiving. Zach Cohen will join us as well. 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You're not going to want to miss it as the Cavs will close it out. We'll tell you why. 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
2: Welcome in here, another VSiN at the Track. I am Mike Somich. He is Aaron Halterman. It is Preakness weekend, although it kind of doesn't feel like it because of the things that are going on in the horse racing world. Obviously, we will talk about all of those, but I do promise you it is the 151st running of the Preakness Stakes. And of course, Aaron, we will preview that on today's show. How has your Preakness week been so far?
3: It's great. I love the Preakness. I love this Preakness. It's amazing. What a betting race we've got. Just got to think of all the positives. That's what I've been doing. I've been on a few VSiN shows.

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3: 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I'm Mike Somich. 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
5: 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I chatted with handicapper Brad Powers and asked him if Alabama is improved from last season.
6: Ty Simpson just went 13, but I think there's the possibility of having more upside at quarterback. Keelan Russell impressed in the spring game. I like what they have at wide receiver. I'm expecting a pretty good passing attack, but Alabama's going to go as far as up front on the offensive line in their running game because it was non-existent at the end of last year when they're getting drilled by Georgia in the SEC championship game and dominated by Indiana in the Rose Bowl. But man, watching the spring game, I didn't come away, oh yeah, it's definitely going to be better this year, so that concerns me. Schedule isn't bad. Honestly, it would be a disappointment if they weren't 5-0 playing Georgia there on October the 10th. If the new quarterback plays clean and stays healthy, I could see over 8.5, but I will say this. They're a playoff team, they're just not a national title contending team, and that's not enough in Tuscaloosa.
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9: Welcome back to Prop Points. Jeff Erickson here with Nick Whalen. And let's give you a quick update, quick scoreboard update in Major League Baseball. Number of day games going on. Three have already started. Two have scoring. One game is in the top of the first. That is the Mets and the Tigers. Nolan McLean on the mound for the Mets today, going up against Keydor Montero. In Pittsburgh, the Pirates scored 3 runs in the first inning off of Chase Dolander there. Big play, the big hit was a Ryan O'Hearn homer. He's up to 7 on the season now. The Pirates went with a couple of openers to begin this game. In Cincinnati, Reds have a 2-0 lead. It's Chase Burns Day, so it's actually their best starter on the mound right now, and he's got 3 strikeouts over 2 1/3. Matt McClain with his fourth homer of the season off of Foster Griffin, who does have at least 5 strikeouts so far. PGA, we talked about the Garrett Higo situation, but for that 2-stroke penalty, he'd be tied for the lead right now, which is at -3. Jordan Spieth and Minwoo Lee, both at 3-under, among 4 players tied for the lead there. It's time to talk a little NBA draft. We had the lottery on the weekend there. We are now having the draft

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3: We continue the Thursday edition of VSiN by the Books. Dave Ross and Jensen Lewis here with you. And, of course, back in Las Vegas, that's where the maestro is, Mike Palm. Jensen Lewis, be on your toes. Get ready. It's time for Palm's Pressing 3.
6: Pressing? Yes, I say it's pressing.
1: This is Palms Pressing 3.
7: Now, my mother told me never to answer a question with a question.
8: Sir, my client has answered every question asked by this committee with the utmost sincerity.
9: All right, question one, Jensen. Because the baseball season stretches from March into October, a team becomes more than just a group of coworkers. It really becomes a family. And like any family living in close quarters under constant pressure, little issues can slowly grow into major fractures if they're not handled properly. Over the course of a season, you've got long flights, hotel life, financial pressures, unresolved grudges, personality clashes, poker games that go sideways, and sometimes even affairs with the teammate's significant other that can shake the trust inside that room. Fans only see the lineup card, but behind the scenes, the emotional fabric of a clubhouse can be incredibly fragile. So how does a team actually handle those situations when tensions start boiling over? And furthermore, have you ever been around a situation where the damage became so deep that management realized that somebody had to go because the emotional fabric of the team had been burned beyond repair, and keeping that person around threatened to sink a promising season?
10: Man, top five Palms Pressing 3 question in our tenure together here. I can remember my rookie year where I was forced into a poker game on a flight. I did not realize that that was part of the earning your stripes, if you will. I got that envelope of meal money, Mike, and I thought I was

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2: 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Mike Palm's going to join us in studio. 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Zach Cohen will join us as well. Look ahead to the NBA draft and the two games, both elimination contests in the association, and Will Hill with his best bets for the weekend. You're not going to want to miss it as the Cavs will close it out. We'll tell you why. It's Money Moves, 11-1 Pacific, 2-4 Eastern, only on VSiN, the Sports Betting Network.
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6: I actually really like the six in this spot. Dresden Row is a horse. I am thrilled that this horse drew outside of the three, because I think the three gets the lead, and I think the six, Flavian Pratt, can place that horse wherever he likes. I really like Dresden Row in this spot. I think he's the single on top. Now, you look at the race last time out at Keeneland in an allowance race. That was a very tough allowance race. There were some good horses in there. Integration was in that race and finished third. He came back to win. He's a nice horse, especially at that level. Dresden Row just looked awesome. He just stalked the pace and absolutely dominated, and dominated over a Keeneland turf course that's not exactly favoring towards horses towards the front during that whole meet. Dresden Row said, hey, that's no problem. That was also the first race for Todd Pletcher. This horse had been at Woodbine and running well at Woodbine in really tough races. Like I said, Pletcher took over last time out. Pratt was aboard there. Pratt was aboard here. I think they were working backwards to try to get this kind of a spot. I think this is a really nice stake spot for him to show up in. I really like this horse, Mike. I like I said, drawing outside the three I thought was big. I think it's a perfect trip, and I think buries him. I really like Dresden Row in the spot.
5: I agree with you. I put Dresden Row on top as well. To me, it was not actually between the three and the six. Mm-hmm. I'm kind of willing to take a shot against the three here. I'm going to see if we can get creative underneath. Again, we'll talk about how to bet this race in a second, because I do think these are the smaller fields. You have to structure your tickets, especially when there are two shorter price favorites, in a way that you can make sure you're making money, you're taking advantage of those opinions. It sounds like you've got a big one with Dresden's Row. Like I said, I agree. Like the second time in the Pletcher Barn absolutely matters. The back class you have here, I think absolutely makes a difference as well. This is a horse been consistently running in grade two and grade three.

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11: Numbers game here on VSiN, the Sports Betting Network. Matt Brown and Kelly Bidlin. Gil will be back next week. Dustin back in here tomorrow as we are following along here. It's a very interesting PGA Tour championship leaderboard here as we do have Aldrich Potgieter in the house. So he's sitting there with a 67. He is donezo, 3 under for his round. And we start to see some of these other names that we didn't really expect. You know, they won't be there at the end. We see this all the time, Kelly, which is why you get first round leader numbers on awesome players that you get. And it's because the reason golf tournament is 4 rounds is because the skill will eventually work its way to the top. You can run hot or bad, either way, in 1 round of golf, right? And so that's why we're at where we're at. So if you're holding a Potgieter first round leader ticket, good on you. I hope you won a boatload of money. He ain't winning the tournament. If you're holding a Minwoo or a whatever or something like that, I mean, good on you. I don't know if Minwoo's built for this. Built for the long haul at this course either, whatever. But Stephen Yeager, Daniel Brown, Bud Cauley, Aldrich Potgieter, all these names at the top of the leaderboard.
6: Yeah, it's look, all guys with some skill that we've seen do it like you're talking about, but can you put it together for 4 rounds? Different story. It's always been fascinating to me, Matt, because obviously people that listen to the show know it's NBA and golf for me are my two biggest sports betting-wise. It's first quarter betting in the NBA, right? It's the same sort of thing, right? You're usually how I'm handicapping a game is to how is it going to play out over 4 quarters. Same thing with a golf tournament. How's it going to play out over 4 rounds? But yeah, you never know what can happen in 1 round. At last name Nash tweeting, and any PM guys you are eyeing for first round leader based on this, how this morning is playing, kind of talked about it. We think there are some guys that are live here this afternoon. Nobody going crazy low here this morning.
11: I mean, I will probably play Scotty at 10-1. I mean, at 10-1, with the fact that 3 under is kind of what is looking like the score to beat, because every time these guys get to 2, they go back to 1, then they get back to 2, and they go back to 1, and you know, they get up to 3, they never get to 4. It seems like 3 will be it, and, you know, if somebody's going to go out and shoot 66, Scotty can shoot 66.
6: Yeah, he absolutely can. I went

0: June 11th, Mexico opens up with South Africa in Mexico City on the 11th. Mexico 75-1 to win the World Cup. On June the 12th, the United States will open up with Paraguay in Los Angeles. The Americans 60-1 to win the title. In Canada, 200-1 to win the World Cup. Opens with Bosnia and Herzegovina in Toronto on June 12th. France and Spain, 5-1 co-favorites to win the world title. England plus 650, Brazil 8-1, Argentina plus 850, Portugal 11-1, and Germany 14-1. With your action update, Mike Sennett on VSIN, the Sports Betting Network.
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5: Welcome back to Prop Points. Jeff Erickson here with Nick Whalen. And let's give you a quick update, quick scoreboard update in Major League Baseball. Number of day games going on. Three have already started. Two have scoring. One game is in the top of the first. That is the Mets and the Tigers. Nolan McLean on the mound for the Mets today, going up against Keydor Montero. In Pittsburgh, the Pirates scored three runs in the first inning off of Chase Dolander there. Big play, the big hit was a Ryan O'Hearn homer. He's up to 7 on the season now. The Pirates went with a couple of openers to begin this game. In Cincinnati, Reds have a 2-0 lead. It's Chase Burns day, so it's actually their best starter on the mound right now, and he's got 3 strikeouts over 2 1/3. Matt McClain with his fourth homer of the season off of Foster Griffin, who does have has 5 strikeouts so far. PGA, we talked about the Garrett Hinko situation, but for that 2-stroke penalty, he'd be tied for the lead right now, which is at -3. Jordan Spieth and Minwoo Lee, both at 3-under, among 4 players tied for the lead there. It's time to talk a little NBA draft. We had the lottery on the weekend there. We are now having the draft combine here, which to me, it's a thing that hasn't been a big thing for me to follow as closely, but it's been a bigger deal like the last 10 or 15 years. So it's picking up steam. We got interesting odds on the number one overall pick over at FanDuel. AJ DeBonza is your favorite at -350. I was a little surprised to see him at minus money.
4: Mm-hmm. Yeah. It's kind of where these odds have sat for the last couple of months or so. And, you know, DeBonza has actually built a lead a little bit over Darren Peterson, but yeah, I thought we might see maybe a little bit of a reversal there, just because we got some clarity, depending on what you believe, at least on the Peterson situation. Said it was creatine that he was basically like overdosing on, and causing these repeated cramps at Kansas. But yeah, you know, it's interesting because in a draft where you have multiple candidates for the number one pick, you know, I think 2-3 months ago, Darren Peterson was probably slightly the guy for most. And then, you know, he kind of almost took himself out of the race for a little bit and allowed DeBonza, who played really well down the stretch for BYU, to become that incumbent guy. Now, you know, we don't have as much time to look ahead to the NBA draft as we do like the entire process for the NFL, where it's like sometimes you almost don't want to be that preordained number one pick, because you run out of platitudes, you run out of good things.

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2: 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I'm Mike Somich. 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
4: I actually really like the six in this spot. Dresden Row is a horse I am thrilled that this horse drew outside of the three, because I think the three gets the lead, and I think the six, Flavian Pratt, can place that horse wherever he likes. I really like Dresden Row in this spot. I think he's the single on top. Now, you look at the race last time out at Keeneland in an allowance race. That was a very tough allowance race. There were some good horses in there. Integration was in that race and finished third. He came back to win. He's a nice horse, especially at that level. Dresden Row just looked awesome. He just stalked the pace and absolutely dominated, and dominated over a Keeneland turf course that's not exactly favoring towards horses towards the front during that whole meet. Dresden Row said, hey, that's no problem. That was also the first race for Todd Pletcher. This horse had been at Woodbine and running well at Woodbine in really tough races. Like I said, Pletcher took over last time out. Pratt was aboard there. Pratt was aboard here. I think they were working backwards to try to get this kind of a spot. I think this is a really nice stake spot for him to show up in. I really like this horse, Mike. I like I said, drawing outside the three I thought was big. I think it's a perfect trip, and I think buries him. I really like Dresden Row in the spot.
2: I agree with you. I put Dresden Row on top as well. To me, it was not actually between the three and the six. Mm-hmm. I'm kind of willing to take a shot against the three here. I'm going to see if we can get creative underneath. Again, we'll talk about how to bet this race in a second, because I do think these are the smaller fields. You have to structure your tickets, especially when there are two shorter price favorites, in a way that you can make sure you're making money. You're taking advantage of those opinions. It sounds like you've got a big one with Dresden's Row. Like I said, I agree. Like the second time in the Pletcher Barn absolutely matters. The back class you have here, I think, absolutely makes a difference as well. This is a horse that's been consistently running in grade two and grade three events up at Woodbine. Did come down to Turfway Park, ran in a $250,000 stakes race, ran second that day there. I like the fact that first turf race was so good, because to me, if you were going to poke a hole in this horse, it's the fact that, hey, we hadn't won on turf. Because prior to that effort, hit the board three times, 1 second, 2/3, but had never actually got a win on turf. Now you've got the win on turf. We saw the I'm not going to call it like big time improvement, but the level of the horse, to me, slightly improved in that first race off of what we had seen over at Woodbine. So I do think we have a level here that is a little bit up from what we have seen in the past. You'd think that second off, you're going to get even better here for Pletcher. This is a 5-year-old. It's not like this is a 7 or 8-year-old where we've kind of seen the ceiling. All of that, to me, it kind of points to agree with you that Dresden's Row is going to win this race. You also don't need the lead, which is nice. I don't know who's going to get the lead. I guess that's my next question for you here. Is it Thundering? Is it Cruise Denial? Is it a situation where Let's Say Thee just decides to pop the gate from the inside and just go? To me, this the pace early was one of the bigger questions.

0: the number one player in all of college basketball when looking at box plus minus. And that was, you know, amongst all players, not just freshmen. I think that you can make a really strong argument that he was more productive at Duke than Cooper Flagg was. Not saying he's a better player than Flagg, but I just find it very hard to believe that a team that, you know, really relies on models would pass on a player that analytically is the best player in this class. So I think the Boozer to go three at minus 125, very, very likely. I don't think that that's a team that's going to fall in love with Caleb Wilson over the surefire production of Boozer. And I think that Boozer is a player that could be really, really special in Memphis.
1: All right, Zach, we've got about 45 seconds left. You're in second over there in the Killer Sports Challenge. Where will you be when it is all said and done?
0: Hopefully first, but we'll see. I tied for second last year, was in a very similar spot a year ago. I think that Fezzik ended up winning, but hopefully I can finish top three. I just want to place again. If I could place 2 years in a row, I kind of established myself as one of the contenders.
2: Established himself right off the air there. Zach.
1: Did you see me immediately reach for my pack? And I'm like, oh boy, did I lose batteries?
2: Zach Cohen chasing Gil Alexander still in the Visa Killer Sports.
1: You know what? I'll just fill in what he said. He said, I'm going to win this thing by five is what he was saying. He was going to say. He was like, no one stands a chance. I don't care about all these other losers. Yep. Let's create some controversy here, Kelly.
2: I'm still not pictured on the standings, Matt. But don't worry, I'm climbing up. I'm only one off the screen now. Okay.
1: Oh, I didn't even know it was there's more than 10 people in it. So you don't even make the thing.
2: The first round was rough. Okay, the second round's been better.
1: NFC win totals when we come back.
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9: 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I'm Mike Somich. 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
0: Hi, this is Zachary Cohen from the Hardwood Handicappers podcast, where I analyze the NBA playoff matchups and the upcoming NBA draft. The Wizards are number one right now. Number one pick is favored to be AJ Dabanza from BYU. The first thing I thought when I saw it come out Wizards Jazz is that there's potential for a trade between Washington and Utah. I don't know what people know about like the situation with Dabanza in Utah, but he played his senior year at high school in Utah, stayed in state to go to BYU for college. And there are rumors, not even rumors, it's all but confirmed at this point, that Ryan Smith, the owner of the Utah Jazz, is a massive donor for BYU. So in a way, this Jazz

0: feels like he is now officially locked in as a lottery pick, if not a top 10 guy. Yaxel Lendeborg, another Michigan guy, he'll be a very interesting prospect to monitor. Nobody's going to question the on-court production, you know, both at UAB and then, of course, at Michigan this past year. But he's going to be 24 before next season starts. He'll be older. I mean, he is older than Paolo Banchero, who just finished his fourth NBA season. So, you know, he's kind of one of those guys who's more plug and play, instant impact, but not viewed, you know, as somebody who has a ton of long-term upside. The other team I'll highlight real quickly, Jeff, is the Milwaukee Bucks, who, of course, they did not have their pick move up. They're stuck at 10. I think that could be part of the impetus to maybe finally trade Giannis Antetokounmpo. And, you know, pick it at 10. You'll still get a nice player. Are you getting a foundational piece for a potential rebuild? We will see. I still think the Bucks are going to exhaust all options as far as, you know, trying to do what they've been doing the last few years, which is desperately improve this roster around Giannis before they have to do what they would consider the worst case scenario of shipping him out of town. We got to take a break. When we come back, we'll have Bill Finley, host of Down the Stretch on SiriusXM, help us preview the Preakness on the other side. You're watching Prop Point.
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0: It is just, it's wild. And by the way, your White, remind everyone, your White Sox to win the Central ticket, is that 25 to 1, if I'm not mistaken?
1: 25 to 1. If I'd have bet it 10 days earlier, it was 50. Wow. Jensen last night, first and second, two outs at the bottom of the first, a two hopper to short. Schriffen, could be two. Stone says there's two outs. I mean, Stone started out with Al Michaels. If you remember, he broke in on Monday Night Baseball. Then he does a decade with Harry Carey. Then he does 16 years with Hawk Harrelson. And now he's got John Schriffen. Life just is not fair.
2: From Hawk Harrelson. So can of corn. That's where I get that from. It's always from the Hawk. By the way, Royals 5 games under, dead last right now, tied with the Tigers in the Central. Mike, I think my ticket on over 79.5, 5-unit play, is in danger. Grave danger?
0: Not dead yet.
2: Is there
0: yet.
2: Another kind?
1: They won't get to 80 wins till they get to the new stadium.
2: Mike Palm, everybody give him a follow on X at Circa Maestro. We'll be back in a moment.
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16: Here's the thing with Cam Schlittman.
17: Rightful favorite?
16: Oh, without question.
17: Without question. Okay.
16: He has a 1.52 ERA.
17: That's not bad.
16: I mean, but this guy, look, his strikeout percentage is 29.3%. And he deserves all of it, man. He came on the scene with the Yankees last year, looked great, and has continued it into his 2026 campaign.

0: being honest here, a lot of times, especially the international games, they're looking at these things almost as glorified preseason. I know they count in the standings. They do. But because they're not home, it's certainly a deviation. We've heard Kyle Shanahan. We know he doesn't like it, right? So you got to kind of – it's almost like you have to manage this game, right? You have to just go over there and kind of get through it. And if you get the W and nobody gets hurt on a maybe a weird field over there in Melbourne, we don't know, and then get home – and really start our NFL season at week two. We don't have to worry about going overseas anymore. I wonder if some of that is almost like a relief for these guys to get through week one. Maybe they don't go guns blazing, and an under could be a really smart play. I do kind of feel for the teams in the middle, though, like the Cowboys in week three. You just kind of get that stuck in there with the Ravens. You got to go to Rio de Janeiro to play in Brazil. Great for us as fans. I do not think it's great for players and executives here that have to deal with this stuff and head coaches. If we gave them truth serum, Jensen, they don't like it. They got to do it because the NFL is taking over the world, but it's not something I think that they would prefer to do. When we come back, who's taking over the world in the NHL and the NBA? Let's break down those games next right here on VSiN by the Books.
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11: It's Preakness Week, and VSiN is covering the second jewel of the Triple Crown live on Saturday. I'm Mike Somich. Join me and Mark Malusis for VSiN at the Track starting at 6 o'clock Eastern. We'll give you the latest news, handicap the race, and give you our

0: What's also interesting here, remember when the Knicks were $1.65 to win the Eastern Conference as they await the winner? Yesterday's price is not today's price. They're over a $2 betting favorite now. The Knicks to win the East. That means the lower-seeded Cavs, if you will, the respect in the marketplace going towards the Knicks in a potential matchup with Cavaliers at minus 215. Cavs are plus 280. Pistons 8-1. Thomas Gable runs the Borgata there in Atlantic City. He was running things at Aronimink yesterday at the first round of the PGA Championship. Can't wait to get his bird's eye view thoughts of what he saw yesterday, what we're going to see today. Next on Beeson by the Book.
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9: Coming up on the next edition of Prop Points, we'll have another fun show to round out the week. 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Jim Coventry from RotoWire will join the show to react to the full NFL schedule release and give out some early betting angles we should take a look at. 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I'm Nick Whalen. 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

0: I don't know. Listen, he didn't throw it to me. He threw it in my direction, and the guy actually dropped it, and it got roundly booed by, of course, a Philadelphia crowd there. They have to get some boos in.
1: I heard the boos on TV. 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
5: The World Cup starts in the United States, Mexico, and Canada on June 11th. Mexico opens up with South Africa in Mexico City on the 11th. Mexico 75-1 to win the World Cup. On June the 12th, the United States will open up with Paraguay in Los Angeles. The Americans 60-1 to win the title. In Canada, 200-1 to win the World Cup. Opens with Bosnia and Herzegovina in Toronto on June 12th. France and Spain, 5-1 co-favorites to win the world title. England plus 650. Brazil 8-1. 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Portugal 11-1. And Germany 14-1. 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
7: 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Mike Palm's going to join us in studio. 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You're not going to want to miss it as the Cavs will close it out. 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It's Money Moves, 11-1 Pacific, 2-4 Eastern, only on VSiN, the Sports Betting Network.
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0: on time, but he wasn't on time. Scottie Scheffler got arrested at a PGA Championship a couple years ago. Remember that, people? And he was not late for his tee time. He was actually being held in a facility in an orange jumpsuit and still figured out a way to make his tee time on time. Looking back, one of the most remarkable feats that we've ever seen in the game of golf. Garrett Hinkle couldn't walk over from the practice tee to the first tee on time. Pretty amazing. Always on time, David Arrigona. And it's going to be time to talk to Preakness next. Who's going to win the second leg of the Triple Crown? That is next right here on VSiN by the Books.
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7: 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The overall depth across the board, starting at quarterback. I mean, I'm not a big Raiola fan, but I don't mind Raiola as my backup quarterback. Wide receiver getting Evan Stewart back, I think, is an underrated topic that's not getting appropriately priced in some markets, to combine with DeCorian Moore. They got a great 1-2 punch at running back. Offensive line, again, could be a worry. Lose a lot of guys to the draft, and I thought they were a little overrated last year. Up front is where these national championships are won, and I think Oregon, their starting front four, is the best in college football. If I had to make a championship bet right now, it'd probably be Oregon.
6: Right now, the Oregon Ducks are around 8-1 to win the national championship. 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
10: VSiN by the books, Dave Ross and Jensen Lewis here, and it is time to get the crystal ball out and start looking way ahead to September in week number 1 of the NFL season, because all the numbers are out. It really does feel like Christmas Day to a degree. Now, we're going to be in Survivor. You and I are, I think we're on Millions together, which is obviously ATS. But for Survivor purposes, I don't think it's out of the realm of possibility that you could realistically start to chart in May a pathway if you're trying to change your life forever and actually win this contest. And I do.

0: Baker Mayfield in week one. I mean, how many times did we get burned by Baker in millions last year, right? So those who don't remember the past are condemned to repeat it. I might be repeating the same mistake by trying to fade Bake in week number one. And Joe B, I know he's healthy at least week one, right? We got to put him in saran wrap in preseason. I don't think we're going to see him at all. We shouldn't see him, Zach Taylor, at all until week one. Their defense looks better to me. This is a team I'm very high on. This is a team we talked about win totals that I'm looking to attack here for the Bengal Tiger. And if they can win at home, and traditionally they do not get out of the gate strong. They barely beat the Browns last year in week one, but they didn't win the game. So that was a little bit of a difference for them to get off on the good foot, and then Burrow got hurt and the whole season went haywire. From that point, you had to bring in Joe Flacco. The rest is history. So that's where I'd be looking a little bit to go off the beaten path, because I do think the popular choices will be Jacksonville. They will be Detroit at home, almost touchdown betting favorite against New Orleans, and they certainly will be the Chargers against Arizona. But I don't want to, and I never want to, never will. And again, last year my pick was Indianapolis week one as a pick-em 1-point favorite against Miami. Remember, we didn't know about Indy at that point, what Daniel Jones was going to look like, and they went around and just destroyed the Dolphins in week one. And at that point, I felt like I got a really good value on a team that I had high hopes for, and that played out well in week one. Now, again, to Gil's point, are you trying to win or trying to survive? If I'm trying to win, I kind of like taking a little bit more risk, but it is very risky in week one because we don't know these teams. I think I'm looking for the Bengals in week one right now, subject to change here. But Jensen, that might be the way I'd lean survivor-wise in week one at home against the very dangerous. Are you feeling dangerous, Bake? Baker Mayfield and company.
1: All right. If we want to get super risky, I think the Raiders would be where you're definitely going.
0: Goodness.
1: And that is sweat of sweat. Again, if all things are equal, we don't know. Yep. If you're going off quarterbacks, I get Kirk Cousins in that offense and a defense that you hope is improved. They did a lot through the draft. We'll see what happens there. With Clint Kubiak and company. And then, again, it's two new head coaches, right? Jeff Hafley's taken over in Miami. The Packer way has come to South Beach. And, you know, new quarterback, in starting quarterback at least, in Malik Willis. What does that offense look like? Again, if you are looking at needing to try and sneak a team or two through in the first 2 weeks, you're also looking at matchups here. That's why I think that Tennessee and that Jet game will be fascinating to see how many entries will be on that.
0: Yes.
1: Raiders-Dolphins is going to be interesting. You have the proverbial opening night too, Dave. Remember, at least in Circa, you'll have a lot of people that may just take the Seahawks, and if they lose, you buy back in, and you find another way through the weekend. It might end up being a strategy point there too, albeit, you know, some people are going to want to save the Seahawks because they're going to play on Christmas Day. So a lot of strategy involved there. And then the whole road versus home, I don't know about you, but in week one, week two, for me personally, and I know people have different thoughts on it, I don't want to take a road team, I don't want to pick a divisional, you know, matchup. Mm-hmm. You know, fortunately, they're few and far between here as far as the divisional matchups, at least in week one. But I think that's an intriguing part about not only week one, but the overreaction in week two. How much stock do you take in what you see for that first week and want to roll that over into your handicap for week two?
0: Oh, I was just feeling like that. I mean, I was putting the millions in my pocket after week one with that Indianapolis win. And then me and my boy John Chu, we get to early on the second month of the season here, turning the page to week five, and boy, we love the Rams at home in a short week against a divisional opponent in San Francisco, and Mac Jones has got to play. That's where it all came to a screeching halt, Jensen, because that divisional foe and Mac Jones played like Joe Montana that night for the Niners, if we all remember, and Kyron Williams is fumbling at the one. I mean, who needs to recount all the horrors of how you lost your survivor last year? But it sticks with you, and hopefully we can get off on the good foot this year here with week number one yet again. That's a deep dive and a deep look into week one here in the NFL slate. It is VSiN, the Sports Betting Network.
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4: 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The Wizards are number one right now. This team is clearly trying to make a splash this coming season. I think Boozer is the perfect fit next to Alex Saar as you're trying to build this thing out long term. I think that having a post option like Boozer next to him would be awesome. I have Boozer as the best player in this draft, and I'm not really ashamed to say that. This team wants to get out of the basement, and they want to start moving up in the standings. And I think that bringing in a player like Boozer, who has a big NBA body and a very advanced game, helps you do that, even if he's coming off the bench to start his career. But then long term, you have to be thinking about whether or not you view Anthony Davis as a part of this franchise. And I just don't know how you can confidently believe that he is going to be with this team for the next 5 years. And if he is, will he be playing at a high level? I mean, the amount of injuries that Davis has suffered is crazy. Get more betting insights for the NBA draft and daily breakdowns of the NBA playoffs on Hardwood Handicappers, wherever you get your podcasts and on the VSIN Watch app.
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of the hour. It is VSiN by the books. Dave Ross right here, Mint Gaming Hall, Franklin, Kentucky. He's our closer. Jensen Lewis back home in Cleveland, Ohio. Going to have Lou Finocchiaro join us from the great state of Arizona here, breaking down a pretty intriguing UFC card in the main event. The number certainly has been on the move here with Arnold Allen against Melky Costa. So we'll get to those numbers here in a little bit. Of course, our best bets are coming up before we say goodbye in this edition of VSiN by the books. And we have a lot of PGA golf to talk about here. And Jensen, let me just give you an update very quickly in this leaderboard here, because we're waiting for Scotty to go off here. Should be off there on the course

0: Scheffler and Matty Fitzpatrick. So those numbers now, you can get Scotty over 2-1 in the betting market here. The next betting choice is the X-Man, who has not teed off yet, at about 10-1 here. It tells me that today looks like it's going to play very similar to the way it played yesterday. Under par is a great score. Par is a good score. And Jensen, so far, it looks like it's going to be just as tough as it was in day one.
1: Russell Henley, two of his first four holes, bogeys. He does have a birdie on 12 starting on the back nine today. So he right now at +3 would be one over the projected cut of +2. I think we see that cut move then. Dave, yeah. It might be back to three by the time we get to the afternoon.
0: Could end up at 4 if it keeps playing as tough as it's playing right now, at least the way the early indications here are on a Friday. When we come back, Lou Finicaro joins the program. Let's talk about UFC Fight Night Vegas 117. It's next right here on Beast Fight.
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7: This is a Bloomberg Business of Sports report. Florida's attorney general has issued a subpoena to the NFL as his office investigates potential civil rights violations related to the Rooney Rule and the league's employment practices. The subpoena commands the league to produce documents, including diversity reports and demographic surveys, and to appear at the attorney general's office in Tallahassee, Florida, on June 12th. The investigation expands beyond the Rooney Rule to include other NFL diversity, equity, and inclusion initiatives. Cristiano Ronaldo has bought a stake in the international streaming channel LiveMode TV. Ronaldo's goal is to enhance reach through YouTube broadcasting content distributed across all social media platforms. The move marks the latest deal by Ronaldo, whose net worth is estimated to be about $1.4 billion, as streaming companies build portfolios in sports to seek new avenues for growth. With a Bloomberg Business of Sports report, I'm Michael Barr.
8: 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Paul Carr joins the show to talk through its final days of the Premier League season. All that and more on a Numbers Game, 10 a.m. Eastern, 7 a.m. Pacific.
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0: We continue VSiN by the Books on this Friday. Dave Ross, Jensen Lewis here with you. Going to get to the Daily Diamonds. Some interesting matchups in Major League Baseball beginning this weekend. Of course, our best bets before we say goodbye for this edition of the show. We look forward to our Friday conversations with the one and only Lou Finicaro, our VSiN betting analyst here, About Business podcast, the Sneak Tee Pod as well. Give him a follow on X at GamBlue. Joins us now on the Progressive Guest Line. Lots to get to, Mr. Lou. And, of course, we're going to talk a little hockey as well because we know your passion for the puck, too. But when we come off a week like we had last week, which is a massive card, right, and we get these two title bouts, everybody's talking about the fights that we saw last weekend, in Newark. And then you get Vegas 117, maybe a sleepy spot.

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12: 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I'm Mike Somich. 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
15: 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Jensen, it should be a very interesting weekend here in Major League Baseball because we're going to have a lot of these interleague matchups that we normally see, some of these traditional spots.

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5: 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I'm Nick Whalen. 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
7: 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I chatted with handicapper Brad Powers and asked him if Alabama is improved from last season.
8: Ty Simpson just went 13, but I think there's the possibility of having more upside at quarterback. Keelan Russell impressed in the spring game. I like what they have at wide receiver. I'm expecting a pretty good passing attack, but Alabama's going to go as far as up front on the offensive line in their running game because it was non-existent at the end of last year when they're getting drilled by Georgia in the SEC championship game and dominated by Indiana in the Rose Bowl. But man, watching the spring game, I didn't come away, oh yeah, it's definitely going to be better this year, so that concerns me. Schedule isn't bad. Honestly, it would be a disappointment if they weren't 5-0 playing Georgia there on October the 10th. If the new quarterback plays clean and stays healthy, I could see over 8.5, but I will say this. They're a playoff team, they're just not a national title contending team, and that's not enough in Tuscaloosa.
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9: 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Jensen, we've got a developing situation going on in round number two of the PGA Championship. And it's not good news for world number one. He's played three holes, started off in the back nine today, and he's bogeyed two of those first three holes. So not only is he not in a share of the lead anymore at 300 par, he's drifting now T12 at one under par. So he's only two off.

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4: Hi, this is Zachary Cohen from the Hardwood Handicappers podcast, where I analyze the NBA playoff matchups and the upcoming NBA draft. The Wizards are number one right now. Number one pick is favored to be AJ Devonta from BYU. The first thing I thought when I saw it come out Wizards Jazz is that there's potential for a trade between Washington and Utah. I don't know what people know about like the situation with Devonta in Utah, but he played his senior year at high school in Utah, stayed in state to go to BYU for college. And there are rumors, not even rumors, it's all but confirmed at this point, that Ryan Smith, the owner of the Utah Jazz, is a massive donor for BYU. 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AJ Devonta is currently the favorite to be drafted first overall, but is he the best fit for Washington? 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
6: Coming up on Friday's episode of Money Moves, a stacked guest list. Mike Palm's going to join us in studio. We'll get his thoughts on how Circa will handle Survivor with the schedule now out and some conflicts when it comes to Christmas and Thanksgiving. Zach Cohen will join us as well. 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You're not going to want to miss it as the Cavs will close it out. We'll tell you why. It's Money Moves, 11-1 Pacific, 2-4 Eastern, only on VSiN, the Sports Betting Network.
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8: Dustin Sweetelson, Kelly Bidlin coming at you on a Friday morning. May the 15th be with you. Appreciate you making us part of your day. However you may be tuning in, SiriusXM Channel 158, YouTube TV, the VSiN Watch app, and radio affiliates across the United States of God Bless America. We are in the midst of the PGA Championship, second round. How do I say this? Aronimanic?
9: Aronimink. You're close, though.
8: Aronimink?
9: Yeah.
8: I had Golf
9: to
8: club?
9: I got to slow myself down every time, too.
8: Newton Square, Pennsylvania. I feel like Pennsylvania.
9: Newtown.
8: Oh, is it really? It's Newtown?
9: Yeah.
8: What did I just call it? Newton?
9: Yeah, it's okay. We had this conversation. Me and Matt had this conversation the other day, too.
8: Who said it correctly the first time?
9: I don't even remember. We got called out immediately on Twitter, though.
8: Oh,
9: but then I finally heard on the broadcast yesterday, Newtown. So.
8: If you say someone's town name incorrectly, that is like a massive trigger.
9: Oh, yeah.
8: Massive.
9: And that's one of them. Like, it could easily be Newton or Newtown.
8: So, fun fact. I got my start in media covering South Georgia high school football.
9: Yeah.
8: There is a town similar to Houston Street in New York City. Houston County in Georgia. They're pretty good, by the way, when I was down there. I was doing a high school football show, pretending I knew what I was talking about. And I said, yeah, Houston County with the win this month. And the phone lines lit up. You are an idiot. This is why we don't let Yankees talk high school football. It's Houston County, but got annihilated. Also, but that's how you find out. You don't know how many people are really tuning in until you say something incorrectly.
9: Mm-hmm.
8: For example, also in that same town, when I wasn't sure, because I did like an early morning sports show on the weekends, I'd be like, it was in Valdosta, Georgia, market 258. There's only like 269 markets. Do the math of how low down the totem pole I was.
9: Hey, man, I love our starts. Are you kidding me? How fun was it covering high school football looking back now?
8: Dude, it was the best.
9: Exactly.
8: If I just could have gotten paid money to survive, right, it would have been awesome. I would do this thing where I'm like, I wonder how many people are listening. So I'd be bored. And I'd come back from break with, let's say,

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2: The World Cup starts in the United States, Mexico, and Canada on June 11th. Mexico opens up with South Africa in Mexico City on the 11th. Mexico 75-1 to win the World Cup. On June the 12th, the United States will open up with Paraguay in Los Angeles. The Americans 60-1 to win the title. In Canada, 200-1 to win the World Cup, opens with Bosnia and Herzegovina in Toronto on June 12th. France and Spain, 5-1 co-favorites to win the world title. England plus 650, Brazil 8-1, Argentina plus 850, Portugal 11-1, and Germany 14-1. With your action update, Mike Sennett on VSiN, the Sports Betting Network.
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12: Yeah, buddy, back at it on a numbers game. He is Kelly Bidlin. I'm Dustin Sweetelson. It appears we struck a nerve on the old social media at Dustin Sweetelson, at Kelly Bidlin. 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
13: Yeah.
12: At VSiN Live for the network. We threw this out there last segment, wanted to see if it would hit. If you could pay just a crazy amount of money, is there one band you would come see at the Sphere that you're willing to shell it all out for? I got to tell you, some of the responses, a little disheartening. I think our audience is... I thought it skewed a little bit younger at times, but no. They want to see a lot of old people, like as marionettes being pulled around there in their aging years at the Sphere. I'll share some of those bands with you, but let us know, who would you go see over at the Sphere? Kelly's just shaking his head. He's looking at the replies.
13: We got Pink Floyd twice. There's like eight people
12: Pink
13: that
12: Floyd.
13: Responded. We got Pink Floyd twice.
12: I would watch Pink Floyd if you queued the songs up with The Wizard of Oz, because I've never done that, and I've never done trippy drugs. But I would do it at the Sphere. I might have to go to the hospital at the end of it. But I think that's something that I would have to see in person. The Sphere.
13: I'll go to that show with you,
12: with
13: buddy.
12: Dark Side of the Moon queued up to The Wizard of Oz. Are you kidding me?
13: Here's the wildest one from Spence. Unpopular opinion. He's already seen it. Fish. So if apparently Fish will never be topped for him.
12: Dude, Fish stink. Fish.
13: There's also you're either a fish person or you're not.
12: You've just done too much ecstasy and like your brain can't process music properly. In fact, I think that describes our next guest. He is Chris the Bear Felica. You know him, Fox Sports, the Bear Bets podcast, at Chris Felica on X, and he joins us now on a numbers game. I'll pose the question to you, Bear. If you could just shell out the money to see one band that you could just lock in that opportunity, who would you come to the Sphere and see?
14: Well, did I miss Metallica already? Because I know that they were slated.
12: No.
14: I can't remember.
12: No, my fiance

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8: Just keeping the bit going. Chickadee China, the Chinese chicken. All right. A lot of talk about these birds on this show. He's Kelly Bidlin. I'm Dustin Sweetelson. If you don't know what we're talking about, got to go back, check out the show wherever you get your podcasts. I think Kelly's confused about what was the band? No, this wasn't related to the band. Well, there's a lot of birds. The Eagles was a bird.
9: For what you just... What
8: Chickadee
9: you just,
8: China. Was it Bare Naked Ladies?
9: No.
8: Hold on. No. See, luckily we live in an era where you can just Google it.
9: Yeah, like, I like to think it out loud, though, you know? Really get the gears grinding.
8: It was Bare Naked Ladies 1 week.
9: Really?
8: That's right. Yeah.
9: Well done.
8: About, too, is a lot of movies, and our next guest will probably agree with this, a lot of movies, the entire plot can be just completely debunked if they were just the film was based today where there was Google, like Reservoir Dogs, where they can't get on the same page timing-wise. Whole movie if they just have smartphones.
9: Oh, no. I saw this on Instagram like 2 days ago. Superbad. Superbad came out the same summer as the first iPhone. If you really want to ruin that movie for yourself, go think about how the entire plot wouldn't make sense if they could just like text each other and be on a group chat and everything.
8: Yeah, exactly. So we're lucky to be born in the time that we were born. That's what I would say. All right, he is Kelly Bidlin. I'm Dustin Sweetelson. It's a numbers game, VSiN, the Sports Betting Network. We are now going to talk a little NBA, go out to the Progressive guest line. Welcome in our buddy JVT, Jonathan Von Tobel. Catch him later today on Money Moves alongside Stormy Bonantoni, 2 to 4 p.m. Eastern Time. And we were going to begin here, JVT, with a question we were kicking around earlier. Are you still VSiN senior NBA analyst, or are you now just co-host of Money Moves?
10: First off, I'm glad in a true numbers game tradition, you have kept along me just sitting here for 2 minutes while you talk about nonsense.
8: I was told I had to.
10: But I would say that I don't think I am, although it's used as a title every once in a while. You know, it's funny. Bill called me the NBA Bigfoot in a newsletter like at the beginning of the basketball season. But then he started calling Zach that in the newsletter.

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2: Coming up on the next edition of Prop Points, we'll have another fun show to round out the week. 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Jim Coventry from RotoWire will join the show to react to the full NFL schedule release and give out some early betting angles we should take a look at. 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I'm Nick Whalen. 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
7: Back at it on a numbers game. Dustin Sweetelson alongside Kelly Bidlin filling in today and Monday. When's Gil back?
8: Tuesday.
7: See, that's a Kelly Bidlin and Gil Alexander special. Is they're smart. They maximize their vacation and their weekend. They do the Monday day off after coming back on Sunday.
8: Gil usually does not. I think he's learned something.
7: But that's a classic Kelly.
8: Yeah. Fly back Sunday, plan on me still needing more hours to rehabilitate myself before I get back on the air.
7: you need that time just like reassess where your life is.
8: Yes,
7: all right.
8: Exactly.
7: Also, sometimes I got to tell you, like, the hardest thing is getting back into, like, if you miss 2 days of sports in a row, you're on vacation, you're not like, because like when we're locked in, and the people in our lives know this the best. It's like, you're not just watching a game. You're taking notes. You're organizing the next. There's so much happening. When you don't have a show to prepare for the next day, you're like, hold on. Let me go find all those notes again. And then I don't know about you, but I'm a big during the game screenshot stuff on social media. Yep. My phone is 90% screenshots of like random research people do on Twitter.
8: Yeah, I'm right there with you.
7: My phone's like, hey, you're running out of space, you have to buy more storage, I'm always like, I could go delete all those screenshots, but I might need them at some
8: point. See, like, that's just being a good producer, though.
7: Like, it's also like
8: you are catching information and preparing it while the game's going on for the next day.
7: It's also the same thing I do with my size 38 waist jeans that I have in my closet. I save them because I might need them one day, even though I know I never will. So it's like I'm just wasting space in both regards. Speaking of wasting space, how about Twitter? At Dustin Sweetelson, at Kelly Bidlin, we get tweets.
8: Boom.
7: That's correct.
8: Nailed it. You got it, man.
7: Right. We asked you, if there was one band you could go see at the Sphere, who would it be? Would you just shell out the money for? A lot of Pink Floyd responses. The Shark wrote back, at Jay-Z Sark, the Rolling Stones, the greatest rock and roll band in the world. Here's what I'd say about the Rolling Stones. That is one of the most overrated bands of all time. The fact that people even put them in the same sentence as the Beatles is offensive
8: to
7: me.
8: I am totally with you on that.
7: Like,
8: I don't know. I mean,
7: they're great, but the Beatles?
8: Yeah, I'm with
7: the
8: you.
7: The Beatles changed culture, changed the world. The Stones were really good.
8: Mm-hmm.
7: All right.
8: I agree.
7: Sorry. I know I'm going to get all the oldies in my mentions. Shout out to John Balduzzi on X. Tupac. Well, I didn't say resurrect people from the dead.
8: That's great. That's great.
7: All right. And then some other ones.
8: I like Chance's. Chance Copperbots.
7: Wait, oh, he said gorillas. Are they still?

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0: across the board, starting at quarterback. I mean, I'm not a big Raiola fan, but I don't mind Raiola as my backup quarterback. Wide receiver, getting Evan Stewart back, I think is an underrated topic that's not getting appropriately priced in some markets, to combine with DeCorian Moore. They got a great 1-2 punch at running back. Offensive line, again, could be a worry. Lose a lot of guys to the draft, and I thought they were a little overrated last year. Up front is where these national championships are won, and I think Oregon, their starting front four is the best in college football. If I had to make a championship bet right now, it'd probably be Oregon.
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7: Back at it on a numbers game. He is Kelly Bidlin. I'm Dustin Sweetelson. For those of you who are around our age, I always think of the New Age Outlaws every time I intro us together.
8: Yeah.
7: I feel like that he is Billy Gunn.
8: Sure.
7: And I'm Jesse James, because I'm coming in and I'm announcing everyone. And I'm like, boom, that's my guy. Boom. That's about as quick as I can move in this jacket. I don't know if you guys noticed. It's a little snug, but it was on sale. It was an expensive one that was on sale, so I had to get it.
8: Wait, who's who?
7: I am the one with
8: who's got the long hair?
7: I've got dreadlocks.
8: Oh, okay.
7: You've got the blonde hair, actually. That's appropriate. You are the, I don't know if I can say the word, B.A. Billy Gunn.
8: Okay.
7: And I am the road dog, Jesse James. Together, we are the New Age Outlaws. And by the way, that's as far as wrestling goes for me. Once I hit,
8: I had no idea what you're talking
7: once
8: about.
7: Once I left middle school, I stopped caring about wrestling. However, I've now reached the age at 41 where I realize my friends' kids are into wrestling, so then they get back into wrestling.
8: Yeah.
7: I will allow, in society, adults to care about wrestling if the reason they're caring about it is because it's a way to bond with your kids.
8: It's still the single most shocking thing of working in sports media for my entire career.
7: Is that people still care?
8: Is that like 80% of your coworkers are into wrestling?
7: If you have a 401k, I don't think legally you should be allowed to spend time caring about wrestling.
8: That's pretty good.
7: I have a couple of absolutes. That's one. The other one, and I was just traveling the last few days. I mean this with all sincerity. If you are on speakerphone or FaceTime in public without headphones,
8: I can't do this conversation.
7: Without headphones, it's a felony. You should do real time.
8: I'm with you.
7: You are infecting the air around us with your noise when I should have a peaceful moment where I shouldn't have to hear your conversation. I shouldn't know what your boyfriend's issue is with you, but because you don't have headphones on, I can hear it.
8: It's absolutely out of control. The other one Gil and I talk about is I've got a good friend of mine who owns his own production company in South Florida. He drives around all day shooting like massive mansions, basically, for his production company, right? So he's got a lot of time in the car. So he calls people. There is nothing, like, it is really insulting to me when people just call me when they're in the car. And it's like, oh, let me chew up your time while you're on the road.
7: See, I'll defend it.
8: Because it's not balanced, Dustin. It's not balanced. I don't do it back.
7: I don't call anyone. Everyone in my life, if they're watching this show, they're like, if I want to know if Dustin's alive, I put on VSiN and

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3: 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FanDuel actually has his regular season passing yards prop up, which you can bet over or under. 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
5: Oh, baby, back at it on a Friday. Dustin Sweetelson here with Kelly Bidlin. It is a numbers game, VSiN, the sports betting network. Trying to bring a little life and levity into your morning here. I'll be back on Monday with Kelly. We will recap the weekend that was. We'll either be talking about game 7s in the NBA.
6: I hope not.
5: I hope so. What do you mean? I want game 7.
6: I got bets in game 6.
5: I love game 7s. Game 7. See, that's the problem with betting. Sometimes you root against what the most entertaining thing is. Now, maybe it's a more profitable thing to do, but I want game 7s, man. Yeah,
6: I appreciate Scola tweeting this in to let me know which New Age outlaw it was.
5: We get tweets. At @Scola_10 has tweeted a video to Kelly to inform him. I say we're the New Age outlaws. I am the road dog, Jesse James, because obviously I'm playing a road game today. I'm in other territory sitting in Gil's chair. Mm. You are Billy Gunn. You also have the blonde golden locks to go with it. I think it's a pretty good comparison. Yeah. If I was allowed to, I would have dreadlocks like Jesse James. But one, my hair doesn't grow that long anymore. Two, I believe that is a great way for me to get canceled.
6: Mm, yes. Yeah. Probably.
5: I believe that is called cultural appropriation.
6: Although I would love to see it. Personally, would love
5: I'm
6: to see
5: it. I'm for it, man. I'm absolutely for it. So we'll read more tweets in a moment. Want to remind you all the bets that we have coming up here are available VSiN.com/picks. 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Almost got there without screwing up. Looking at the website right now, just real quick, if you've never been, we have got Laurel Park Horse Racing picks and predictions from Ed Sehan. We've got Black Eyed Susan for the Preakness with Adam Burke. Mike Somich has all of his plays available for you as well. Plus, we've got baseball.
6: Come
5: we've
6: on,
5: got
6: Scott.
5: WNBA and more. And Kelly Bidlin is fired up about an update on Scottie Scheffler.
6: Scheffler birdie. Let's go. 2 under par. Let's get in the mix, baby. Let's get back in the mix.
5: You know what? He's got his hat a little tilted. He looks like a lefty reliever in the late 2000s. A little Fernando Rodney action. Maybe, you know, Scottie Scheffler, we know he's from the streets.
6: That's right. Yeah, I want to go live reporting from one Dave Ross, okay, host of By the Books. And live reporting, I don't mean at the course. I mean on his couch watching this and hearing this because he heard me bring up before, like, I can't. It looks like the wind has calmed down, but I can't really tell. He said, play the unders on the on props for guys who tee off late, like Rory, Ludwig, etc. Weather is laying down, sun is coming out, it's warming up, and wind is calming down. So maybe some low scores this afternoon. So Dave Ross is saying.
5: It's just funny when they all wear the...
6: And Alex Smalley is shooting himself in the foot. 3 bogeys in a row. He goes from your solo lead at 5 under to 2 under par, tied for 6th now. Sorry.
5: He's, by the way,

0: 4, 4.5 right
1: now.
0: Yeah. I don't think we haven't hit 5 yet in that game. I wouldn't be shocked if we do, though. At 4, 4.5, I think it'd still be a play for me on Cleveland. Injuries definitely a thing tonight. Kevin Huerter, Caris LeVert, and Duncan Robinson, all questionable for Detroit. Reminder, Duncan Robinson did not play in game 5. So something to watch. These guys are important because they can actually score the basketball next to Cade Cunningham. They don't have much of that on Detroit. Reminder, Cavaliers much better at home, 33-14 straight up this season. The Detroit Pistons 1-5 ATS their last 6 games on the road. You kind of hit on it though, Dustin. I like the Cavs here. I think we kind of saw all the answers that Detroit had left over in that game 5. Cleveland still turned the ball over early. Detroit capitalized on that, scored in transition as they often do. But then it came down to the end of the game. You got Cade Cunningham doing his thing. Nobody else there to be a secondary scorer for the Pistons. I think they've pulled every answer that they can out of their pocket. I think a Cavaliers roll here.
1: I am on in that game. Tobias Harris over 17.5 points. He's a veteran. They will trust him. I just added Paul Reed over 6.5 points. Just finally became available. Guys, he's at 10, 15, and 11. He's going to play as much as Jalen Duren, if not more. He is a more effective scorer. They need points in this matchup. Yeah. I'm also on Donovan Mitchell over 26.5 points. He is a guy who at home plays significantly better, so I'm on that for him as well. In the other game, I'm on Naz Reid over 22.5 PRA and Anthony Edwards over 26.5 points. Back at home, they play better at home. Roll guys play a little bit better as well. Season on the brink. I think Edwards takes over in the second half.
0: Yep. Don't mind that. We brought it up earlier. If you were all the stars, the 4 stars for each of these teams, I could not imagine going under on tonight. I think you see a lot of points. I'm on Cade over too. I didn't mention that earlier. And then I laid the points with the Spurs. I laid 4.5. We're out to 5.5. It's right about at that cutoff point. But I think the Spurs close things out tonight.
1: All right, well, that'll do it for us here on A Numbers Game. We got coverage all day long, Game 6, plus the PGA Championship. Don't go anywhere. Nick Whalen, Jeff Erickson on the other side with prop points. Later on at 2 p.m. Eastern, it's Stormy and JVT with Money Moves. And then you got Follow the Money with Mitch Moss and Paulie Howard. For Kelly, I'm Dustin. I'll see you next time on VSiN, the Sports Betting Network.
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1: 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I'm Mike Somich. 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
5: 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Nick Whalen, Jeff Erickson here with you from rotowire.com. We'll be here for the next hour, giving you live updates on everything going on out at Aronimink, round two of the PGA Championship ongoing. We, of course, have two NBA games tonight. Thank goodness, Jeff, after an NBA-less Thursday night, a pair of big game sixes, potential closeout games. I'll hand out all of my picks and props for each of those a little bit later in the show. We, of course, had the NFL schedule release officially last night, even though we already know the opponents, but we now know the order in which teams will play their opponents. So Jim Coventry is going to stop by the show from rotowire.com. Tell us his takeaways from the schedule, how he factors that into his fantasy football analysis, and take a look at some early player futures. And of course, it is Dinger Friday here on Prop Points. So all of Jeff Erickson's picks and props, including a Dinger prop for each game to round out the show. As always, if you miss any of our shows, if you just want to re-listen, make sure you check out the Prop Points podcast. 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Jeff, we'll start with a quick update on the PGA. Hideki Matsuyama making a charge today. He is in the clubhouse with a 67 after shooting even yesterday. So he joins a group of five players now at three under, including Aldrich Pottgeter. He is even through two. Steven Yeager yet to tee off. Minwoo Lee yet to tee off. And Ryo Hisatune, hopefully I got that pronunciation correct, also yet to tee off. That group all shot 67 yesterday. Interesting day already, Jeff, for Scottie Scheffler, who also put up a 67 in round one. Got off to a rough start, teed off on 10, bogeyed three of the first four holes. He since put a couple birdies on the card, still hanging around now at two under. Scheffler, clearly your favorite, plus 255 right now at DraftKings.
6: Right. And, you know, yesterday was the first time he was either led or was tied for the lead in a major after the first round, which to me, that's a shocking stat, you know, just knowing how good he is and all that. I love how he's been able to rally. Just piped another drive, carried the bunker on a tough par four. This course is hard. This is a really tough course. Yeah. There, really long course. Like I think it's 16 is a 520 yard par four where you just got a ridiculous carry on your drive. Just punitive around the greens. The greens, you know, every pro was talking about how tough the putting was. I love to see it. This is if the winning score is like five under, great. I love it. Let's have more of that instead of the birdie fest. You know, I wouldn't want this every week, but I'd love to see it when the pros are challenged on a tough course like this.
5: Makes it more relatable for people like you and I. I went out early this morning. Jeff already got 18 in. You know, kind of felt like I was out at the PGA. There was a 291-yard par four on my local course. So, you know, one of those holes where

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7: Welcome back to Prop Points. After a one-night hiatus from basketball, we actually get not one, but two games tonight. I was wrong, Nick. I thought we were done with the two-game nights here, and instead, we get a double dose here tonight. We get Cleveland and Detroit, and we get Minnesota and San Antonio. Hey, I understand. They wanted to clear the room for the schedule release. I get it there. Didn't want to go up against that. No, never go against the NFL if you can help it. So let's talk about this here. Pistons at Cavs. Then four and a half is the new 3.5. The Cavs are now a 4.5-point favorite to close the series out tonight in game six. Mm-hmm.
8: Yeah, like you said, we kind of had the standard 3.5 one way or the other, depending on who is at home for most of this series. But, you know, as we talked about, it feels like Cleveland has all the momentum right now. I mean, obviously, they've won the last three games. They stole a game they probably didn't deserve to win, if we're being honest. In game five, Pistons were, you know, up 9 with 2.5 minutes left and completely let go of the rope, you know, came out slow in overtime and, you know, never really felt like they were going to recover. Now, we do have some injury situations we need to keep monitoring for Detroit. Duncan Robinson, Caris LeVert, Kevin Huerter, all questionable as they were for game five. Now, Robinson is the only one who sat out, but that's a big deal. Easily your best and highest volume three-point shooter. So the fact that he missed a playoff game just a few days ago, I think it is fair to wonder if he'll be out there tonight. My guess is he probably guts it out. Will he be at 100%? Who knows? It's a do-or-die spot for the Detroit Pistons. Goes without saying, Jeff, I am very curious to see what they do at center. Would they go as far as to pull Jalen Duren out of the starting lineup? Maybe. I mean, this is your season is over if you lose this game. You've been demonstratively better with Paul Reed, your third string center, in the lineup than Jalen Duren. Push comes to shove, I don't think they actually make that move, but I think Jalen Duren will be on a short leash once again tonight. His points, rebounds, assist prop now down to 20.5. I mean, that was sitting 24.5 for game five, and he cruised way under. In terms of what I'm looking at in this game, Jeff, in the prop market, Jared Allen, 2+ blocks. This is one that we have not really talked about yet in the series, -105 at DraftKings. He's gone over this number in 3 straight. He's actually gone over in 9 of his last 11 playoff games. So that dates back to what, game 2 against Toronto. He's not, you know, not really known as a shot blocker, but it's been really, really consistent in these playoffs. You know, the Pistons have struggled finishing at the rim. I think that will continue tonight. So at close to even money, we'll add that one to the card. I'm going to play into this Paul Reed narrative, Jeff, and take the over 7.5 mm-hmm. points for Paul Reed at plus money, +109 at DraftKings. If you want to pair the points and the rebounds, I don't mind that either. 11.5 is the number. You could get that at even money over at DK. We've talked a lot about Evan Mobley, the passer, in this series. Had 8 assists in game 5, had 5 in game 4. He has at least 4 assists now in 6 straight games. And look, it's not like Evan Mobley is facilitating the offense in the half court, but they're using him in these dribble handoff scenarios. Guys are hitting shots off of his passes. You could get the over 4.5 assists if you want to keep riding that wave at +129 at DraftKings, which is enticing enough to draw someone like me in.

0: Sixers fired Daryl Morey, their GM there. So, you know, this is two high profile GMs that they've gone through here in the Embiid era, the process era, if you will. Your reaction to what they did, you know, they get cashed out in the second round again. After making the playoffs five of the last 6 years, but always stopping in the second round, they want a little bit more. They've got Bob Myers overseeing the whole process there. He obviously was the architect of a lot of the Golden State success. I don't know how much credit you give him versus just, you know, Steph Curry versus Kerr, but still, he's overseeing that process. Your reaction to that whole move?
1: Understandable. I'm pro Daryl Morey in general. Now, I think Daryl Morey could probably be a difficult guy to work with at times. You know, I think he's gotten himself in some hot water with some things he said to the media over the years, some hubris, if you will. You know, most recently it was the Jared McCain trade, you know, when they sent him to OKC and they're like, yeah, I'm pretty sure we're selling high on Jared McCain, who's, you know, shot the ball extremely well, of course, for OKC and fit in perfectly with the Thunder. But look, the Sixers are a really weird team right now because I think they've actually hit on more things than we would realize. Like, I think the way that they've built out their depth has actually been really, really smart, you know, hitting on the Tyrese Maxey pick. It's not like he was a top five guy. You know, that was a late first rounder, and he's right. Turned into one of the 10 or 15 best players in the NBA. You know, the VJ Edgecombe pick looks brilliant in retrospect, but the two cardinal sins that Daryl Morey has committed were, you know, bringing in Paul George at the number that they brought him in at, and then giving the extension to Joel Embiid, which that one to me, it's easier said than done to just say, yeah, sorry, man, we're just not going to give you the extension. You're a franchise player. You're the most popular player we've had in a really long time. We're just going to let you walk. Like, you can't just necessarily do that in the NBA, but because of Paul George and Joel Embiid, what they're counting against the cap, how unreliable both of those guys have been from a health perspective, the fact that their on-court games have diminished Paul George in particular, even when they're out there, I mean, they've dug themselves a hole where all these other great moves that they made don't really matter because those two guys are dragging this team down so much.
0: Yeah, absolutely. And they're kind of stuck in that limbo there where they're not quite elite, but they're never close to rebuilding either. So it's a tough spot to be in. Jim Coventry going to join us next, give us his insights on the NFL schedule release coming up on the Progressive Guest Line here on Prop Points.
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4: 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I chatted with handicapper Brad Powers and asked him if Alabama is improved from last season.
5: Ty Simpson just went 13, but I think there's the possibility of having more upside at quarterback. Keelan Russell impressed in the spring game. I like what they have at wide receiver. I'm expecting a pretty good passing attack, but Alabama's going to go as far as up front on the offensive line in their running game because it was non-existent at the end of last year when they're getting drilled by Georgia in the SEC Championship game and dominated by Indiana in the Rose Bowl. But man, watching the spring game, I didn't come away, oh yeah, it's definitely going to be better this year. So that concerns me. Schedule isn't bad. Honestly, it would be a disappointment if they weren't 5-0 playing Georgia there on October the 10th. If the new quarterback plays clean and stays healthy, I could see over 8.5. But I will say this, they're a playoff team. They're just not a national title contending team. And that's not enough in Tuscaloosa.
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6: Nick Whalen, Jeff Erickson back with you. 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The NFL schedule is here. 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And we'll do all that as we head out to the Progressive guest line and bring in one of our favorite guests, one of our preeminent NFL experts at rotowire.com, Jim Coventry. You can check him out on Twitter on X at Jim Coventry NFL. Jim, we're going to dive right in. We got a lot that we want to hit with you over the next 10 minutes or so. So not only do we have the full schedule, we got game lines out for a lot of these games, including the full week one slate. As you take a look, Jim, as you start to do your research, which week one game or games are you most looking forward to? And the only caveat is that you cannot say Dolphins Raiders.
7: Oh man, you stole my thunder, but I'll default and I'll go 49ers Rams. It's the Australia game. It's the Thursday night game, but why the big deal? Look, the Rams last year put three tight ends on the field 30% of the time. Do they dial that up this year? Do they continue to move with that? Do they continue to smash the league? You can't defend them. Are the 49ers going to steal some of that and follow suit? All this interests me. 49ers, Nick Bosa, Fred Warner back. What will that mean? And then the Rams, the new look secondary, Trent McDuffie, Jalen Watson, and a pass rush. That defense could be lethal. And then there's the Mike Evans issue. How is he used in the offense? And then finally, Christian McCaffrey, great for fantasy. But the decline as a runner was real last year. So this first week, game one, 49ers-Rams, it is just loaded with everything beyond the rivalry.
8: Yeah, and a hugely important game, too. Playing that game out in Australia on Thursday night, wild to see that we have a Wednesday game, a Thursday game, no Friday game like we had last year, but still, all these alternate dates, the NFL playing every single day. What about that Super Bowl rematch there, Pats at Seahawks on Wednesday night?
7: Well, I sure hope we don't get what we saw in February, because that would not be fun to watch. Nobody wants any of that. And realistically, New England they potentially get A.J. Brown. If they get A.J. Brown as expected, it flips the script, because Seattle did have some losses defensively. And Kenneth Walker's out over in Kansas City now. We don't know what Zach Charbonnet's status is going to be coming off the ACL. So maybe this game is more interesting than not. But I think ultimately that might make it less interesting, because Seattle might take a little while to gel. Maybe New England gets their revenge here.
6: 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Jim, so now that we have the schedule in place, you can start kind of going game by game. You can feel a little bit more confident picking out some NFL win totals. So I know you have a few in pocket already, a couple overs and an under. Let's start with the overs. You're looking at Detroit, maybe playing into that schedule narrative a bit, over 10.5 wins.

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6: Coming up on Friday's episode of Money Moves, a stacked guest list. Mike Palm's going to join us in studio. We'll get his thoughts on how Circa will handle Survivor with the schedule now out and some conflicts when it comes to Christmas and Thanksgiving. Zach Cohen will join us as well. Look ahead to the NBA draft and the two games, both elimination contests in the association, and Will Hill with his best bets for the weekend. You're not going to want to miss it as the Cavs will close it out. We'll tell you why. It's Money Moves, 11-1 Pacific, 2-4 Eastern, only on

0: bit of low-hanging fruit. Has some high dinger odds here. So we're going to get a little safer one. Jack Leiter, pretty bad on the road. 6.14 ERA on the road. Four of his homers allowed have been on the road so far. And this is a great ballpark to hit home runs in here, too. So I'm going to go that route there. Avoid Spencer Arrighetti, who's only allowed one homer in 28 innings so far. So Yordan Alvarez, plus 266 over at DraftKings.
1: There we have it, the full Dinger Friday card. You can find all of our picks, of course, each and every day from each and every show over at VSiN.com. Jeff, your best bet of the night. Take us into the weekend.
0: Best bet is going to be that Cody Bellinger prop. I just like the recent form from him. Let's go that route there. Plus 700 over at Bet Rivers. Really looking forward to this rivalry week. What about you?
1: Well, I pushed on my one major league baseball prop that I've thrown out there on the show so far this year. So thankfully we have the NBA back tonight. I am, of course, going to those two NBA games. We're going to tie them both in. I don't really want to mess around with either spread. I really don't. Like, every game in this Cavs Pistons series feels like it's come down to the wire. I don't really trust either side with the 4.5. San Antonio, Minnesota, that one I could see being a little bit more of a blowout. But either way, I think we get two close games. I will take both favorites on the money line. Give me a Cavs Spurs money line parlay. Put those two together at DraftKings plus 129. That's going to wrap a fun Friday show, a fun week here on Prop Points, but keep it locked on VSiN Money Moves. Stormy Bonantoni, Jonathan Von Tobel coming your way next. Will Hill is going to stop by the show. Circus Mike Palm will be stopping by as well. Keep it locked right here on VSiN the rest of the day.
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8: Hi, this is Zachary Cohen from the Hardwood Handicappers podcast, where I analyze the NBA playoff matchups and the upcoming NBA draft. The Wizards are number one right now. Number one pick is favored to be AJ Devonta from BYU. The first thing I thought when I saw it come out Wizards Jazz is that there's potential for a trade between Washington and Utah. I don't know what people know about like the situation with Devonta in Utah, but he played his senior year at high school in Utah, stayed in state to go to BYU for college. And there are rumors, not even rumors, it's all but confirmed at this point, that Ryan Smith, the owner of the Utah Jazz, is a massive donor for BYU. So in a way, this Jazz team, or the owner of this Jazz team, has been in Devonta's pockets before, and there is a major mutual interest with these two. AJ Devonta is currently the favorite to be drafted first overall, but is he the best fit for Washington? Get more betting insights for the NBA draft and daily breakdowns of the NBA playoffs on Hardwood Handicappers, wherever you get your podcasts, and on the VSiN Watch app.
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10: 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Will the Spurs and Cavs wrap it up? Big weekend of fighting with the UFC and Carano against Rousey. Jeff Sherman to talk NBA.

0: That's what made me think about it, to ask you.
1: It's idiotic. There has to be a cutoff. There's a fine line that's defined by 1 second, right? And that's how we define life. And if you're late, you're late. All his nonsense, mumbo-jumbo word salad is more embarrassing. You're just late. You own it.
0: There's no accountability for it afterwards.
1: Just own it. You were late. If I'd have known I was late, I wouldn't have been. What?
0: His caddy was apparently yelling to him too. get down here, come on.
2: So what was did he oversleep? What was his explanation?
0: No, I think he's just a pretty laid-back guy and was like, I don't need to be there for 10 minutes prior to my tea time. Five should be enough. And then he wasn't even there five.
2: Laid-back is a quality that is just synonymous with lazy, I guess.
0: What did you call it?
1: It's going to cost you a major?
2: Yeah.
1: I mean, right? I mean, the two strokes. Yeah. I mean,
0: he would have been tied for the lead.
1: I know. It's
0: what did you call it, though? Time what?
2: Time blindness.
0: Time blindness. I think that's pretty clever. That's a good one.
1: If you're taking your final that you need to pass your class, aren't everybody going to be there early? Because their great fear is they'll be a minute late and they won't be able to take the test and you fail the course.
2: Yep.
0: Or at the end, if you're having a timed test, everybody's got to put their pencils up I guess it's on the internet now, your screen closes, right? It's done when it's done. That's your window is over. On that note, the window for the NFL is just open all year long, apparently, and the schedules officially came out yesterday in their entirety, although they had been leaking throughout the course of the week. We knew a lot of the major games. When we come back, would love to get especially the behind-the-book element of this. Have any additional bets been made since the schedule came out? And your general thoughts as it pertains to Circus Survivor. I know you can't tell us much, but it appears there could be a potential change or no change on the books this year. We'll be right back.
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10: 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He's not that far behind those horses.

0: answer the best of five and you want to get a higher seed, but how you're playing in May is really not that relevant. Yankees should be a playoff team once they get in, who knows? So I don't get too caught up here in the highs and the lows.
1: Dropped six of their last eight. Cam Schlittler on the hill, though, today, though. Yankees are a pretty decent-sized favorite. Will, you're awesome, as always. Thank you for joining us today.
0: See you guys. Thanks for having me.
1: And while we are at it, everyone, you got to say mean it. Otherwise, it doesn't count the same way. 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
7: The World Cup starts in the United States, Mexico, and Canada on June 11th. Mexico opens up with South Africa in Mexico City on the 11th. Mexico 75-1 to win the World Cup. On June the 12th, the United States will open up with Paraguay in Los Angeles. The Americans 60-1 to win the title, and Canada 200-1 to win the World Cup opens with Bosnia and Herzegovina in Toronto on June 12th. France and Spain 5-1 co-favorites to win the world title. England plus 650, Brazil 8-1, Argentina plus 850, Portugal 11-1, and Germany 14-1. With your action update, Mike Sennett on VSiN, the Sports Betting Network.
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10: the man who created this place, the one and only Brent Musburger.
11: Surprised me that this quarterback went undrafted. He's from Baylor, and his name is Sawyer Robertson. But the Raiders have signed him as a free agent. They went from one of the worst quarterback rooms to one of the better rooms.

0: it's over, at least give you something. And I will rely on that one time. Many years ago, Anthony Edwards famously said, bring your ass to Minnesota for a series with Denver. Hopefully, everybody brings their ass today.
1: Well,
0: that was poetic.
1: It's beautiful. We'll have to follow up with Zach Cohen on that coming up in the next segment, where I know he has a handful of prop bets that we will dive into. Before we hit the break here, I did want to let you know I looked it up, from dollars to donuts.
0: Okay.
1: This is a phrase that emerged back in the 1870s.
0: Donuts
1: because
0: were around then?
1: A donut cost about 5 to 10 cents at the time, and betting a dollar against something worth a nickel meant you were extremely confident. So it was a rhetorical way of saying, like, you're 99% sure something will happen.
0: Huh. Okay. I didn't know donuts. I don't know why it shocked me that donuts were around in the 1800s. I view them as a modern achievement of mankind.
1: And yet, going back hundreds of years, would you just look at it? We got to step aside here on Money Moves. When we come back, though, keeping the NBA conversation rolling, a couple massive games coming up. Can both favorites close it out, or could one of these dogs be chippy? We'll discuss further with Zach Cohen coming up after this on VSiN, the Sports Betting Network.
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0: 30 seconds, a name that our audience should be aware of that when draft positions come out, you think that guy could be lower, and that's who you're waiting for.
1: Yeah, I spoke about this on Hardwood Handicappers, actually. I think the Cameron Carr, after hearing about the way that the draft combine went, that's somebody I'd be going under on their draft position, kind of no matter where it ends up being. I think it'll end up being like 12.5 or 13.5, but I do think he's probably going to go top 10. I just feel like you look at the last couple of years, all of these examples of players that have these crazy measurements, crazy verticals, and end up performing well in that combine setting do end up going higher than expected. And Carr is a player that isn't as much of a mystery as somebody like Cedric Coward was last year. Had a really good year at Baylor, projects as a very strong NBA player. I think he's going to end up playing his way into that top 10.
0: 30 seconds on the dot. You're a pro. Thanks, buddy. We
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5: 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The overall depth across the board, starting at quarterback. I mean, I'm not a big Raiola fan, but I don't mind Raiola as my backup quarterback. Wide receiver, getting Evan Stewart back, I think is an underrated topic that's not getting appropriately priced in some markets, to combine with DeCorian Moore. They got a great 1-2 punch at running back. Offensive line, again, could be a worry. Lose a lot of guys to the draft, and I thought they were a little overrated last year. 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If I had to make a championship bet right now, it'd probably be Oregon.
4: Right now, the Oregon Ducks are around 8-1 to win the national championship. 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
8: 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The Wizards are number one right now. This team is clearly trying to make a splash this coming season. I think Boozer is the perfect fit next to Alex Saar as you're trying to build this thing out long term. I think that having a post option like Boozer next to him would be awesome. I have Boozer as the best player in this draft, and I'm not really ashamed to say that. This team wants to get out of the basement, and they want to start moving up in the standings. And I think that bringing in a player like Boozer, who has a big NBA body and a very advanced game, helps you do that, even if he's coming off the bench to start his career. But then long term, you have to be thinking about whether or not you view Anthony Davis as a part of this franchise. And I just don't know how you can confidently believe that he is going to be with this team for the next 5 years. And if he is, will he be playing at a high level? I mean, the amount of injuries that Davis has suffered is crazy. Get more betting insights for the NBA draft and daily breakdowns of the NBA playoffs on Hardwood Handicappers, wherever you get your podcasts and on the VSiN Watch app.
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0: 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At Paulie Does Vegas on Instagram, send them in. We'll put you on. Justin sent this in. I don't know what the story is, but it's just, it's a pilot who brings his dog in the cockpit. And big fella, look at a mug on this guy. He just, take a picture, guys. Chuck E. Cheese on three. There he is. Look at that, hanging out with the big guy. That's awesome.
1: That is your big fella right there.
0: I know,
1: you're
0: not
1: kidding.
0: Bring your dog to work day, and that's awesome. With that view, as the guy's just hanging out. That is excellent. So is this one. This is in San Francisco. You go to the dentist, you can book the French bulldog. Kind of like a therapy or service dog. Here you're getting like a root canal. He's sitting right on the lap of the patient. And you can play fetch with him in the hallway, go in the waiting room, hang out. No kids. You don't have to watch your language, right?
1: So he's like the resident pooch.
0: Yeah, that's right.
1: Hanging out, lingering around. You can have him on your lap.
0: Look at that.
1: Calming, okay.
0: That's a great idea.
1: I would probably consider that.
0: Right, yeah, there he is, just hanging out while he's getting work done. And the dog's sitting on the lap of the patient right there. That's excellent. This Christy sent this in again. This is Chico, who doesn't want to leave Grandma's house. You got the volume? Every time you have to leave? I heard it earlier. You got it? Oh, damn. We'll try it Monday. It's fantastic where the dogs yells no when it's time to leave Grandma's house. Excellent. One lose some. Swing and a miss by the NHL. Colorado Vegas, game one Wednesday. A week off? Come on, Bettman. Bad job. Bad beats. A's blew it in the ninth. Sharp Plays, been with us since day one. Jeff and the crew are excellent. Start winning with them, sharpplays.com. 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Gathering intel and picks from over 500 sources worldwide across all sports and sent right to subscribers in real time. 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Join now. Good luck.
1: Initial thoughts on that series? Golden Knights and the Avalanche?
0: Yeah, Colorado. I mean, hopefully Colorado short. Again, great job by Hart to find his game, but Utah had him on the ropes. You know, to be 3-0 in overtime and to win, I counted seven games that they won where they were out. That's a great picture. Seven games where they were outplayed.
1: Yeah, they were, but they were like, they turned into like clearly the better team against Anaheim. So I think that's a good sign going into that series. Also, the Makar injury could be a big factor for Colorado.
0: All right.
1: If that guy's compromised at all. By the way, it looks like Pat Geeter's in some trouble here on 16. So he has a solo lead right now over Smalley. Smalley's in the clubhouse. He's at 4-under. And then a bunch, well, we're looking at 1, 2, 3, 4 guys right now at 3-under.
0: So Bovey mentioned it, and this will be interesting tonight. Because a lot of people subscribe to the theory that you play the guys that got you there. And that you roll with the starters. But if you're Bickerstaff with the season on the line and after how game five played out, I don't know if you want to say short leash or what, but you have got to play Paul Reed major minutes. How he has scored almost as many points as Durin in this series. And one guy's played 140 minutes and the other guy's played like 40 minutes. And the second worst drop off in playoff history, he averaged 20 a game in the regular season. He's averaging 10 a game in the postseason. That you've got to play more Paul Reed now with your season online. Not to mention, Cade needs all the help he can get. Where it's been a one-man show for the most part. Harris has played well. But that Cade is doing everything and he might be gassed as all the minutes he's had to play because he just had to go 7 against Orlando. And now you go in game 6 here against the Cavs. And they get a big shot in the arm if Duncan Robinson can come back. He was at shoot-around. But he was a shoot-around for the last game. He didn't play. That's also the check the status of LeVert, too. So this is huge for the Cavs that if they win tonight, number one, Mitchell makes a conference final for the first time. And for the first time in 34 years without LeBron, they would make a conference final. And for only the second time, they would make a conference final.
1: Well, a lot of time, as you said, hinted at there, coaches can be very stubborn. But I would also say that the front office and the rest of the coaching staff should have had a sit down with Bickerstaff at this point and said, look, you're going to get robbed of coach of the year. Did an amazing job. We're the one seed overall. I get it. Durin had an unbelievable season.

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11: Good to have you on board. 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Right now, we begin the hour by going out to the Progressive guest line. Longtime Las Vegas odds maker Jeff Sherman joins the program now. Hey, Jeff, thanks for the time today. How are you?
12: Doing well. How's it going, guys?
11: Not too bad. How is it looking for you, shaping up with what the leaderboard is looking like right now for the PGA? Pac Guiders at 5 through 16. I don't know how he got out of 16 with a par, but he did. Then you have Smalley at 4 under, and then 4 or 5 guys at 3 under.
12: Yeah, really crowded leaderboard right now.

0: 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Thanks, guys.
1: There you go. Longtime Las Vegas odds maker Jeff Sherman here on the Progressive Guest Line.
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1: Pat Geeter gave one back on 17, so he is now 4 under, along with Smalley, and now along with Maverick McNealy, also 4 under, and he is only through 10. Up next, we'll expand on the NBA playoffs. Don't look now, but they're running the offense through a player much like the Knicks have done with Cat. We'll explain next here on VEASAN.
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10: Hey, everybody. Jensen Lewis here, co host of VEASAN by the Books with my man Dave Ross. Tune in Monday as we react to a huge weekend in sports. 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
1: Set up for a nice little Friday night in the association. No games last night, but here you go, a double whammy tonight. Two game sixes. Let's begin with the Spurs here first, taking on the Wolves in Minnesota. I have bet Minnesota in every game so far of the series. I think they've covered 2 out of the 5, so I'm down a little bit of money here betting Minnesota. Now the Spurs are up to 5.5, trending towards 6 here at Circa. There's -115 on that number, Paulie. I'm taking myself out of this because I want to make the case again for the Wolves, but I don't really want to get burned again. What do you think?
2: Well, they caught a big break to get the day off, and that's going to help Ant. But the previous discussion with Jeff, a lot of people saw this coming. I didn't, but

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2: Pretty good weekend for fights here as well, including Ronda Rousey, Gina Carano. It's being made. Look, I mean, you're going to watch. We're going to watch. You can bet on this thing to make it even better. And we go out to the Progressive Guest Line to get more on this and other fights this weekend. As Dave Ross joins the program now, you hear him and watch him in the mornings out of VSiN by the Books of Jensen Lewis at 7 o'clock Eastern time. Also does a great job on the podcast here called First Strike. Dave, good to talk to you, my man. How are you today?
3: I am great, boys. It's great to talk to you guys. And it's so weird, Mitch, to look at the fight card this weekend. Several different MMA type of options that you have out there for your betting perusal. And as you mentioned, to see Gina Carano and Ronda Rousey, sometimes I have to go, what year is this? Do I have great?

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6: 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I chatted with handicapper Brad Powers and asked him if Alabama is improved from last season.
7: Ty Simpson just went 13, but I think there's the possibility of having more upside at quarterback. Keelan Russell impressed in the spring game. I like what they have at wide receiver. I'm expecting a pretty good passing attack, but Alabama's going to go as far as up front on the offensive line in their running game because it was non-existent at the end of last year when they're getting drilled by Georgia in the SEC championship game and dominated by Indiana in the Rose Bowl. But man, watching the spring game, I didn't come away, oh yeah, it's definitely going to be better this year. So that concerns me. Schedule isn't bad. Honestly, it would be a disappointment if they weren't 5-0 playing Georgia there on October the 10th. If the new quarterback plays clean and stays healthy, I could see over 8.5. But I will say this, they're a playoff team. They're just not a national title contending team. And that's not enough in Tuscaloosa.
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9: Getting right into the Major League Baseball card that we have on tap for tonight. It's rivalry weekend in baseball. Pretty cool. Phillies are at the Pirates. This is Nola against Ashcraft. Ashcraft has been like sneaky really good this year. And Ozuna was the guy I was talking about right before the break in his career against Aaron Nola. Pretty good numbers, man. 15 of 62. Now, that average is only 242, but five extra base hits, four home runs. He has struck out 20 times overall as well. The Phillies have won 12 of 16 since Donnie Baseball took over. Second best record in baseball, only behind Tampa. And the Pirates are averaging five runs per game this season, tied for fifth in Major League Baseball. That's the highest runs per game average for that team since 1936,

0: so good.
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4: The top five or six looks rock solid. It's a good year to be in that grouping. I do think there's a drop off kind of in the middle to especially the later part of the lottery. But at the top of the class, if I'm the Washington Wizards, looking at two guys in particular, AJ DeBansa from BYU, who I think will go number one. He's the most solid. There are the fewest holes in his game and knocks against him, Zach. The guy who may have the highest upside, who I think is probably likely to go number two, is Jaren Peterson, the guard from Kansas. Because of the issues, he said it was related to creatine usage and cramping. So those are the two guys I'd be looking at. If you have number one pick, Zach, you want to take advantage of that and don't just say, all right, it's going to be one of these two guys. I'd also take a look at guys like Cameron Boozer from Duke, Caleb Wilson from UNC, maybe even extend a little bit. Guys like Darius Akel from Arkansas, who I like a lot, Keaton Wagler from Illinois.
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14: It's good to have you on board. We start the hour by going out to the Progressive Guest Line. We'll get a good breakdown here of what sports bettors should be doing, adding to their portfolio, not just by betting sports, but it is sports related. John Calvecchio joins the show now. He's been on the program in studio before. Longtime sports bettor, longtime card collector, owns a couple of shops on the East Coast called Sports Connection, and he joined us now here on a Friday. What's up, John? Good to talk to you again.
15: You too, guys. Thanks a lot for having me.
14: You bet. So it's fascinating watching Wemby play, and we'll get game six tonight. We've never seen anything like the guy. He won the Rookie of the Year, won Defensive Player of the Year this year. It's inevitable. If he stays healthy, he'll win multiple MVPs probably on top of that. What is going on in the sports card world with Victor Wembanyama's merchandise that you can buy?
15: His prices just since January have tripled. Now, when he was drafted back in 23, he was the most hyped prospect, even more hyped than Luka. I'm going to say the hype was rivaling LeBron. Okay, so his prices came out relatively high. But then he got the blood clot, and people got so nervous. They were panic selling. They didn't know if this guy would play again. And I

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7: The NFL released its schedule this week, and VSiN managing editor Adam Burke detailed the winners and the losers of the schedule release. 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
10: This course at the PGA Championship has been a bear so far the first 2 days. Maverick McNealy was just stuck right behind a tree, and he's going to get a big break the way it looks because the shot looked like it was going to go over the green, but it caught a lip and came back. So now he might be okay for a par eventually to stay at 5. He's the single leader right now. Smalley's in the clubhouse at 4 under. Everybody else behind them. And how about this? What an email from our buddy Rich in Canada. In a hilarious but in no way surprising outcome, Garrett Hego finished +5, and the cut looks to be at +4. As Rich adds in the email, he only missed by one shot, but can you really define one shot? In a way, you can say I made the cut, but I missed it.
11: How do you define one second?
10: Right, yeah. You can't possibly define one second.
11: We got great emails on this, too, after we discussed it yesterday. One, he is Yogi Berra, the stuff he says. I was on time, but I was late.
10: Mm-hmm.
11: If I knew I was late, what was the line? If I knew I was late, I wouldn't have been late.
10: I would not have been late if I knew I was late.
11: That's right. And he just, I love that he didn't have his watch and phone with him when he was on the putting green practicing. But then after the round with Marty Smith, he's got the watch on. And then the caddy yelling at him, flagging him down. So, and the other one was Tom Coughlin when he was the coach with the Giants. If you're 5 minutes early, you're late.
10: You're late.
11: So

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4: 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Both Adam Burke and Greg Peterson join us to talk MLB bets for Monday. Wes Reynolds hops on to recap the PGA Championship. 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All that and more on a Numbers Game, 10 a.m. Eastern, 7 a.m. Pacific.
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6: Games are a burial, a blowout, a human lock. 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
7: I was so good that whenever I bet, I could change the odds for every bookmaker in the country.
8: Ducks to win the series, plus 310, no good. Vegas to the conference final, fifth time in the last 9 years. Split the alt-unders in the hockey games. Buffalo, Montreal was drunk. 3-2 right away. New Hook had 17 shots on goal in the first four games of the series. Bubkis last night, that was a surprise. And this girl's the real deal. Olivia Miles for the Lynx. A lot of assists, great shooting. Doesn't take enough shots though, but she had 11 points at the half and only finished with 15, so we got hooked there. Olivia Miles had 15 in the win. And then all hell broke loose. The press conference with Dallas. Seems it's a team in turmoil already. Timberwolves plus a game and a half for the series comes down tonight. Man City to win the Prem. Tottenham to stay up. Cavs to win the title, 40-1. Pistons to win the title, 30-1. PSG to lift the trophy, Champions League, $1.60. May 30th against Arsenal. Good card tonight. To close out on Amazon, T-Wolves,

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1: The World Cup starts in the United States, Mexico, and Canada on June 11th. Mexico opens up with South Africa in Mexico City on the 11th. Mexico 75-1 to win the World Cup. On June the 12th, the United States will open up with Paraguay in Los Angeles. The Americans 60-1 to win the title. In Canada, 200-1 to win the World Cup, opens with Bosnia and Herzegovina in Toronto on June 12th. France and Spain, 5-1 co-favorites to win the world title. England plus 650, Brazil 8-1, Argentina plus 850, Portugal 11-1, and Germany 14-1. With your Action Update, Mike Sennett on VSIN, the Sports Betting Network.
2: Hey everybody, Jensen Lewis here, co-host of VSIN by the Books with my man Dave Ross. 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
2: We are off and running on a Friday evening, too. NBA playoff games, a bunch of rivalry games in Major League Baseball, and oh yeah, PGA Championship going on right now. Wrapping up round number two. That gentleman right there, Matt Humans. I'm Tim Murray. Busy show ahead for us, Mr. Humans. Looking forward to it. Two games on the hardwood. Wrapping up, as mentioned, the final handful of golfers in the Philadelphia area, and plenty of thoughts regarding the NFL schedule that was released last night.
5: Yeah, we'll talk a lot about that during tonight's show. We got some great guests, too. Nick Bogdanovich of Boomer Sportsbook, Sam Cooney of Circus Sports to lead us into the weekend on the PGA. And
2: Evan Abrams.
5: So we did confirm that?
2: We did.
5: All right. I know we were trying to get Evan Abrams. Did you get Warren Sharp for the Saturday show?
2: Working on it. To be determined on that one.
5: Yeah, so we'll talk about the NFL sked with Evan and some pretty interesting numbers. I thought Warren Sharp cranked out about that as well. But before any of that, Tim, we got an NBA playoff game that's about to tip, and I think we need to get there first.
2: We do, as coming up in less than 10 minutes, Matt, is the Detroit Pistons and the Cleveland Cavaliers. We saw a road team finally get a win. You could say the home team collapsed, however you want to define it, but It was a Cavaliers win in game five. So back in the land tonight, where the Cleveland Cavaliers, a 4.5 or 4-point favorite. And wouldn't you know it, Matt, this just happens to be our cut clash of the night.
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2: All right, Mr. Humans, you had the selection tonight for our Cut Clash. 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
5: The Cut Clash has not been going my way, but I...

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7: Alongside Matt Humans, I'm Tim Murray. A Friday night, a busy Friday night, as we have the final handful of golfers wrapping up their round, including Rory McIlroy at the 18th right now. We've got game 6 between the Cleveland Cavaliers and the Detroit Pistons, as the Cavs now on a 7-0 run, Matt, to take a 23-17 lead over the Detroit Pistons. And we've got rivalry weekend in Major League Baseball, Yankees-Mets, and a handful of other fun matchups there. Looks like Rory McIlroy going to finish up his round, and he is 1 over heading into the weekend. Shot a 68 today, so a decent round after a pretty poor week one. But, Matt, yesterday we got the schedule released, and always one of our favorites to have us join the show is Evan Abrams, who put in a ton of research. Make sure you check out his article over at the Action Network. And, Evan, I want to jump right into it with the most challenging schedules and how you pointed it out. And we'll start with the Arizona Cardinals and the Miami Dolphins. Mm-hmm. These two teams who are both projected to be two of the worst teams in the NFL, maybe the two worst teams in the NFL, and both of them, based off of win totals, have brutal schedules.
8: Yeah, this is one just unlucky, because they had these low win totals even before we found out that they were at the bottom of the net rest schedule as well. So they really got the short end of the straw. But we can talk about Arizona, which to me the number is 9.3, which would be opponent average win total, which, I mean, obviously the extra game since 2021 tweaks things a bit. But even since then, we've never seen a team have to face a 9.3 or higher. And then you look at this number, which to me is crazy. So they face an average of a 47-1 Super Bowl shot throughout the entire year. And just giving some sort of reference, on the other side, the Bengals face a 93-1. So Arizona facing under 50-1 week to week is just brutal all around. And

0: Lions super fans in studio last night, Derek Stevens and Wilbo, and both of them are pretty pumped for this year. Derek Stevens, what did he say, 14-win season?
1: He said maybe even 15.
0: Maybe even 15-win. And you've got a pretty interesting nugget about the Lions' schedule, how it breaks. So what jumps out to you regarding the Lions' schedule this year?
2: Yeah, win totals, I think, are just one of the sharper ways to kind of look at the schedule. They're facing a 7.97, which when you're facing under an 8 these days, that is something to really note and circle. And that is the lowest mark in the NFL. And last year, they faced a 9.15, so a full 1.18 difference. Now, I looked, how many times have a team dropped a full win total in terms of who they've played year to year? Going back to that same 2002 division realignment number, this would be just the fifth time that's happened. And again, going back, four of those teams under the win total. So, I mean, over the win total, I apologize. So it really is a decent comp for what you're about to see. And seeing that easier of a schedule year over year, especially finishing last year, I think it's something to note.
1: Evan, one more for you here. How about the season opener, Patriots at Seahawks? And what sort of trends point to or against the Super Bowl loser?
2: Yeah, the Super Bowl loser usually goes through the bad stretch in the week one. But to me, it being Seattle in Seattle, also really tough. But I'll give you the stat you're looking for. Since 2000, loser Super Bowl, week one, 11-15 straight up, but it's the 6-20 against the spread. And then you put them road neutral in that game, it is 3-13 against the number, which definitely not easy overall. But I told you about that Seattle number. I mean, when they're early season at home, very difficult to beat. I think it's like 34-6. Very tough there. So,
0: Evan, great stuff. Great article. Always appreciate it, man. And we look forward to talking to you soon.
2: Yes, definitely, guys. Awesome. I can't wait. I don't know, yeah, 5 months, 6 months. Let's go.
0: Come counting it down, baby. There he is, Evan Abrams. Great stuff over at the Action Network. Always
1: love
0: that.
1: We got 3 months until the NFL preseason.
0: Yeah. I mean, 15 Saturdays until college football, yep. But who's counting? We got a lot to get you updated on, including what looks to be pretty good game between the Cleveland Cavaliers and the Detroit Pistons, Matt. Right now, that game, I believe, as they are showing a replay, it is tied 25-all, but we got some free throws coming for the Pistons with 2.2 seconds to go. We get a missed free throw there by, is that Jalen Duren?
1: Hey, free throws are tough for NBA players, man.
0: Hey.
1: They're not gimmies.
0: I will not make fun of anyone on free
1: throws. That's right. I forgot about your free throw shooting futility in college. You were like the Shaq of whatever conference that was.
0: What Centennial Conference, baby. Well, the difference is Shaq got fouled a lot. I mean, I shot 31 total free throws my junior year.
1: How many did you make?
0: 8.
1: That's, what, 20?
0: 25.8%, yeah. And I had a 4-for-4 game, man. Almost,
1: right?
0: Yeah, I had a 4-for-4 game.
1: So 4-for-27.
0: 4-for-27 the rest of the year. Okay. Smarter bets start here, folks, and last all year long with VSiN Pro. Record-setting year, some would say. For a limited time, you can get an annual subscription. Normally,
1: miss both free throws.
0: Go to VSiN.com and use the promo code PRO.
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0: It is VSiN Primetime alongside Matt Newmans. I'm Tim Murray. Taking a look at the PGA Championship right now as Maverick McNealy, one of your leaders. He is at 4 under, as is Alex Smalley. Chris Goddard, very strong day, 65, shot a 5 under today, had the best round of anyone today. Hideki Matsuyama tied for third as well. Aldrich Pottgieter, an even par 70 today. He remains at 3 under. Very good days today, Matt, for Ludvig Åberg. And also Cameron Young had a strong day, a 67 for Cameron Young. Scotty Scheffler shot 1 over 71, but still only 2 back of the leaders. All right, start of the second quarter, Matt, and the Cleveland Cavaliers right now, they are double-checking. The Pistons are up 30-25 right now. They are the favorite at DraftKings at -1.5, -$1.20. Total still remains around 210.5. You have a ticket in pocket. Pistons plus the 4.5. Duncan Robinson's missing free throws. What is wrong with the world?
1: I don't know. I really think NBA players need to spend a lot more time practicing free throws and less time on half court shots and things like that. And, the free throw shooting in the NBA it's got to be some of the worst. I want to see some numbers. I actually want to do a study on this because it's some of the worst free throw shooting I've seen. If you took guys like Stephen Curry out, what's the rest of the league average from the free throw line? Anyway, Pistons are up 31-25, and Tim, I feel like it's a 14-2 run for Detroit, but this is going to be a back and forth. This is a really good live betting type of game. Yep. It's going to be tight most of the way, but you're going to have runs back and forth. lead changes. That's what we've seen throughout this series.
0: Yep. Pistons going to go up by 8 here. So a 16-2 run now for the Detroit Pistons.
1: Well, they blew an 8-point lead in the final 3 minutes. We saw that a couple nights ago. So that doesn't mean much, right? That's why where you get betting, you get value in live betting in NBA games when a team like this takes an 8-point lead. Like they can blow an 8-point lead.

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7: 41-29 the score, 8 minutes to go in this first half in Cleveland as a technical free throw is made. 11-point lead now for the Pistons over the Cleveland Cavaliers. Take a look, Matt, at the live market right now as we are midway through the second quarter. Pistons still a 4.5-point favorite, total hovering around 210 and a half.
8: Yeah, with the Pistons plus four pregame bet, I decided to draw the line here. If it gets to 5.5, I'll take a little on the Cavs plus 5.5, but it's not there yet, Tim.
7: And it's going to go down just a hair, 41-31, but we'll see if the Pistons can up their lead as they lead by 10. Still to come tonight, of course, we have the Minnesota Timberwolves taking on the San Antonio Spurs right now as we peek at the betting market for that game. There are some sixes out there, even a 6.5 if you want to lay some juice with the Minnesota Timberwolves taking the 6.5. You could lay $1.18 with the Minnesota Timberwolves. If you like the Spurs, there's some 5.5s out there. So to each their own, depending on how you want to bet that game tonight. We'll keep continuing to preview that. That is our primetime game of the night. We've got a bunch of bets on that. I have a best bet as well. But Matt, let's update folks on some baseball as we've got a good one going on at Citi Field, the New York Yankees and the New York Mets. As it is rivalry weekend, looks like Aaron Judge just got a single to right center field. So with two outs in the top of the third, it is scoreless between the Yankees and the Mets. And you like this? You like the scoreless nature of it because your guy, Cam Schlittler, who you've got a ticket on to win the AL Cy Young, is on the hill tonight for the Yankees.
8: Yeah, the Yankees need to get some big hits with runners in scoring position. That's something that they lacked in that series in Baltimore when they dropped two of the three and the bullpen was a letdown. Tonight against the Mets, give Cam Schlittler some run support. You're going to win the game. You know, Schlittler's probably going to give you 6 or 7 really good innings. If you just give him a little run support, like the Brewers could not do for Jacob Mizrowski on Wednesday night, the Yankees got a great shot to win this opener of the series against the Mets. Don't give the Mets, don't give Super Dave Ross any life here. Jump on them early. Step on their necks, Tim.
7: 41-31 is the score. Pistons up on the Cleveland Cavaliers. Elsewhere, Matt, just peeking around.